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17: Calandria under center, deep back Nelson. Snap, play fake, deep drop, Calandria. All day to throw, now slides left, surveys downfield, spirals over the middle, caught underneath Nelson, 40 at the right hash, 35. Splits through, stays on his feet, Nelson is gone! Touchdown, Huskers! Shotgun snap, Calandria, handoff up the middle. Shot out of a cannon, it's roll! Into the end zone on a headlong dive. That's your dagger on opening day. Have yourself a day, 2-5.
18: Overdig by the libero. Here come the red-clad Huskers, the slime. Annihilation. Kaboom! It's a veritable blizzard of lasers coming from the Nebraska side. 9-4 Huskers in the second. Tip shot, 3-meter line, diving, dig the libero, Nora Mannion. Back row, tip shot, Kendall Foot. Beautiful kid, big kick by Olivia Buck. Bring out the spatula. Right side, tip shot by Campbell Flynn. Dug over the net, though, and Campbell Flynn, two-handed.

0: nature in which I go about things, that it works out. So far, so good. The only problem is we're just through week one. So we got a lot of football left.
1: All right. Well, we have picks. We've got the Blitz. So we've got a lot to get to here. But I also want to make sure to mention we've got a lot going on. Yeah, volleyball coming up here the next couple of nights. So this is the last hour for us. And want to make sure that we mention that coming up this Saturday from 2:30 to 4:30, right outside of Memorial Stadium in Lot 12, Emeritus is hosting Nebraska basketball transfer Sam Orme, Trevin Linhart, Taj DeGourville, and Damon Wilkinson for a photo and autograph session prior to the game against Bowling Green. And so, again, thanks to Emeritus, fans are going to have a chance to get to meet these new to Nebraska athletes, and they are great. I've had a chance to chat with them. So take advantage of getting out there and meeting them, because you said it, we are a month away from being in basketball season.
0: Really excited. Before you know it, it's going to be here. So there's a lot of new faces and a really good opportunity to meet them face to face.
1: Thanks again to Emeritus. So, again, you can get on out there and interact with the Husker basketball teams of the newcomers. All right, really quickly, some news coming out today that Mac Markway, unfortunately, is a guy that I know we were really excited to add to the football roster, just has not been able to get healthy, and he has posted on his social media officially that he's going to hang it up.
0: Yeah, just could not get healthy. Went through, of course, the ACLs and played six snaps on Saturday. Just didn't feel great after the game and really gave it a shot. Of course, came in as a tight end, got injured right away, and has been trying to come back from that. His body's just telling him no. He still loves football, loves the game, but physically, he just can't do it. So certainly sad news today to hear that Mac Markway is not going to continue.
1: All right, we've got to get to a break because the big dog is standing by, ready to make some college football picks. So more from Sports LA coming up after this.
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6: 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Show us to spell it out, Searles. You'll get the read.
8: Okay. You didn't give me the copy beforehand. I need the copy. Send me the copy.
6: You know what time it is. It is time for our weekly college football picks because the big dog is here. And congratulations, back-to-back, you and Kyle apparently tag-teaming this thing to start the season.
8: Listen, it's a group effort to take you down, Jess. That's what, it's just we cannot.
6: You need to be going for Josh.
8: Reach the queen's head.
6: Josh is the reigning champion, so
8: I'm not. Josh had a fluke. Every blind squirrel finds a fluke.
6: Whoa,
8: Josh's last year was completely fluke, and he got control of the Husker question. So we're putting the nip in.
9: Wow.
6: Oh, Josh Elkman, Camden Cone, Kyle Krumps.
8: I'm spicy today. There's NFL.
6: Apparently,
8: I'm spicy today. Okay.
9: Nothing like
6: apparently.
9: Nothing like the NFL.
6: You know what else?
9: Outside of college.
6: Fired. Curls up was this is his favorite team. The Colorado Buffaloes found a way to win over Georgia Tech.
8: Oh, disgusting. Whoever the wing is on that field goal team should have been left off the bus and like never allowed back on the team. I haven't seen a worse wing performance ever. It is terrible.
6: Well, we all picked Auburn. Baylor tried to make things interesting, Kyle.
9: Yes, had a chance. Two-point conversion.
6: Your favorite quarterback ever.
9: TJ Lagway, close to my heart.
6: Yes.
9: Inches shy. But it was a good win for Auburn. Good win for Alex Golish. I think he's going to do some good things there.
6: Camden tried to swim upstream and get a point and did not work against with Tulane and Duke. We were split on Wyoming, Colorado State. We didn't know why. We didn't even know the correct stats. But it was Searles and Kyle ended up getting a point on that one.
9: Correct. What else is
8: no pokes?
6: And then Cal and UCLA, Searles, that was one of you guys' losses. We all went with Cal, and UCLA ends up kind of dominating that game, Searles.
8: That's surprising. Yeah, UCLA, I mean, I know the way they started last year wasn't great, but that quarterback, he's electric. I mean, he can do some really fun things with the football. He throws it better than I thought. He's done some nice mechanic work in the offseason, getting his throwing stuff down. So that team's got athletes, and if they can kind of get wrangled and stay within the guidelines, they could be a sneaky Big Ten team this year.
6: We all went with Nevada, apparently. Nevada. Except for Josh. You went Western Kentucky, you and the interns.
9: Josh, explain yourself.
10: I told you last week, it was from 2016, the air attack of Western Kentucky Hilltoppers.
8: Who was the quarterback? What was his name? Blaley Zappe? Was it Zappe?
10: That's what they know. Like, he was Akron, I thought that was an Akron quarterback.
8: Zappe's the one I remember.
9: I think Zappe was maybe one of the younger Zappes was a Western, because that was a little recent than 2016.
10: I don't know.
6: Well, Camden thought he was really close to picking up a point on all of us in Ole Miss Louisville. He had some hope.
9: What a game.
8: Hope was
9: crushed. What a second half. What a game. Ole Miss, Trinidad Chambliss, who knew? He's the real deal. We all knew. That's why it was a big deal that he got a chance for another year.
6: And then,
8: he's 27 years old.
6: Finally, the no electricity saga that happened on Monday night, Searles. What did you make of all that situation?
8: I thought it was hilarious. It was the perfect way to end week one. Like, you got the announcers beforehand arguing. You have Eddie Royal arguing about how they're going to do hand signals. And he's like, we can't do hand signals. You got to have the communication. And then the other guy, I think he's an O-lineman, he's like, who cares? We can just make it happen. And then meanwhile, they're like, hey, we lost power in the booth. We'll be right back. It was just a complete comedy show. But Florida State showed me a little bit more than I anticipated. I did not anticipate them to fight as hard as they did.
9: I can't see Norvell making it to the season. They have a bye. Yeah. First of all, they have a bye heading into their third week, which is an awful placement for a bye. And then they have Alabama coming out of it to finish the
6: Their schedule's tough. I was thinking that exact same thing because the fans were booing throughout the game. Like in the second quarter, they're booing him.
8: They are done.
9: That's just a failed experiment. They have hung out. The buyout is enormous. That's why.
6: All right. So I was the weekly loser. Well, tied for the weekly loser back to back weeks. I think that was the first time ever for me. But I went 6-5. Josh Camden also went 6-5. Duke and the interns go 7-4. And then Kyle and Searles both go 8-3, having the exact same picks for two weeks in a row.
9: Who usually picks after me?
6: 12-5 overall are the winners.
9: Who usually picks?
6: Can you let me finish my spiel? I am the leader.
9: I just want you to confirm something real quick. Who's the one that usually picks after me?
6: Well, most of the time, Searles does.
9: Okay, yeah, I was just wondering. Okay.
6: All right. So 12-5 overall are Searles and Kyle. 10-7, the interns. 9-8, Josh and Camden. And I'm 8-9, bringing up the rear. So gotta love that. All right, let's make some picks for this week. I let Searles start last week, so we'll let Kyle start this week.
9: So we're gonna let Searles pick after
8: me. So that
9: he
8: can pick the same one as you.
6: Also, because it's Rutgers, so you want to talk about UNLV? We've got Florida, and then we've got Rutgers are the ones that are near and dear to Kyle's heart. So Rutgers at Boston College. What a disaster for Rutgers, falling to UMass. Boston College also did not look very good. So, again, 6:30 on ESPN 2.
9: Searles, just wait till the Gators get on this list, by the way.
8: Oh, what's coming?
9: I love
8: your Scarlet Knights, you coward.
9: The Brian Kelly memes of him becoming the head coach at Rutgers are tier one on the internet right now because of the Louisiana accent he did when he got hired at LSU. You're going to look at me a little sideways. I'm going to take Rutgers here.
6: Oh, shocker.
9: I think they're going to bounce back here. Boston, I'll take them. They're about a 3.5-point underdog on the road. Give me the Big Ten team to bounce back here. Give me RU rah-rah.
6: You going to follow his lead, Searles?
8: Absolutely not. That team lost to, who was it, UMass?
6: UMass
8: hasn't won a game since 2004, something like that.
9: 2024. 2004?
8: I don't care. If it's been more than 2 years since you've won a game, I have no respect for you, and you cannot lose to them. So give me Boston College to just continue to rub Rutgers' noses in it.
6: Josh?
10: Well, this is the classic overreaction game where everyone's saying that Rutgers they're going to go 0-12 this season after losing to UMass, but it's not an overreaction. Rutgers is going to go 0-12. I'm going with Boston College.
8: Yes, Josh.
6: I'm also with Boston College as well. Camden, what are you at?
0: I don't know how you can pick Rutgers. The week after? Like, maybe later in the season, but the week after, I don't think I can. Boston College.
6: All right, well, the border war.
8: UMass, Kyle. UMass.
6: All right, we ready to move on? The border war made a return last year, Missouri and Kansas, but for the first time since 2005, Mizzou going to be in Lawrence, Kansas. Friday, 7 o'clock game on Fox, Mizzou coming in a 5.5-point favorite, 122nd meeting. So 42-31 last year in Columbia. Both had convincing victories in their openers. No Jalen Daniels, Searles. I know we always loved picking him, but he's not there anymore. So who you got?
8: I'm gonna go with Missouri here. I think Missouri's defensive line is a problem. And I love the way that they're just the athletes off coming off the edge. I know that Kansas got a really good tackle in Calvin Clements. But I like Missouri here to just kind of, it's going to be a game, but I think Missouri pulls away late.
10: Yeah, I'm with you, Searles. I think that Kansas has just seemed like they've lost a little bit of steam from where they were at a couple years ago, so I'm gonna. They say throw everything out in a rivalry game like this, but I'm picking the favorite.
6: These two teams hate each other, and Missouri has not been in Lawrence since 2005. It is going to be rocking, so give me Rock Chalk to pull off the upset in this one at home.
0: Okay, I don't know which way I want to go, but I think Missouri's the safer pick, so I'll go with Missouri.
9: Missouri's about a 6-point favorite on the road. Austin Simmons had a good week one. Give me the quarterback to be efficient. Get them downfield. I think it's going to be a field goal differential, but give me Missouri on the road.
6: All right, I'm swimming upstream in this one. All right, how about the big win on Big Noon kickoff on Fox, 11 a.m.? OU, 5.5-point favorite. OU Michigan, I should say. Top 15 matchup. Number 10.
0: She just says OU.
6: OU.
9: Do we have the bell? Do we still have the bell?
0: There it is. Homer fine. Homer fine.
9: Thank you.
0: She just, OU.
6: Wait, you didn't get one for Kyle with Rutgers.
0: Yeah,
9: that doesn't really count.
6: All right. All right, so again, we got OU Michigan at Michigan. It's a big one on Fox. So I'm surprised at this line, but OU favored 5.5 after Michigan. Was there a second on the clock, Searles?
8: No, unless we all believe in some super secret clock that everyone else gets to go off of besides the players, the coaches, the media, and the fans. Then, yeah, sure, some super secret clock that put 1 second on. Oh, man, I had PTSD back to the 2009 Big 12 championship game. Let me tell you that.
6: Mm-hmm. All right, Josh, you get to pick first.
10: Yeah, I feel like you should be picking this one first, Jess. But I'm going to go with Boomer Sooner. I honestly, yeah, I feel like after that one, I'm picking against Michigan every game, hoping they go.
6: Missouri or Michigan only had 276 yards and 13 points against Western Michigan. My dad made me watch the entire OU game. He was here over the weekend. And OU's pitching a shutout, and Venables was mad that the defense wasn't good enough. So I think Michigan's going to have a hard time getting anything going. Ring the bell, Searles. I'm going with the Sooners. Camden?
0: I'm also going with Oklahoma. I think Michigan, while they still won, I think they know they should have lost, and I think that they have their issues, and I'm not sure Bryce Underwood is the answer right now. So, Oklahoma.
9: It's going to be a defensive battle. I think which quarterback plays better. Give me Oklahoma. I think defensively they're just on a whole different level right now. I think they win this game.
8: Yeah, I'm going to go Oklahoma here too, just strictly because Underwood, he stinks. He's an unbelievable athlete. I mean, he's one of the greater athletes probably in the Big Ten. Put his hand in the dirt, let him rush the passer. This quarterback thing, he does not look like he can throw the ball. His mechanics are all over the place. I will say this. I think Michigan's defense is extremely talented, and I don't think that this is going to be a runaway game. I think this might be like 17-7 or 21-10. Like, Michigan's going to score some points here. But I think the big piece of it is Bryce Underwood's not going to be able to show up in the clutch moments.
6: All right, up next, Arizona State at Texas A&M. Aggies ranked 8th going into this week. Saturday, 11 a.m. on ABC. Texas A&M favored by 14.5 points. I'm going with the Aggies. Camden?
0: I also got Texas A&M. They're at home. I do think the spread seems a little high, but still got the Aggies.
9: Give me, I think, what A&M have, like 500-something total yards in week one. Give me the Aggies.
8: Gig them all the way. I mean, this A&M team looks terrifying.
10: Yeah, I think the win, I honestly wouldn't be surprised if Arizona State covers, but I'm going with A&M.
6: All right, South Florida at Army, 11 a.m. on CBS Sports Network. Army is favored 3.5 points. I think it was 4.5 at the beginning of the week, so diminishing a little bit there, but Camden, you get to pick first.
9: This game was why CBS Sports Network exists, by the way. USF Army.
0: It's a good one.
6: Camden?
0: I'm going to take Army. Didn't they rush for a ton of yards last week?
9: That's Army.
0: Well, yeah, but like, wasn't it like an absurd amount?
10: Sure.
8: Yeah, I think it was like 565 yards or something like that.
0: South Florida, I think, only won by, what, it was 10 or less against someone not very good, so I'll take Army.
9: Love Army at Mikey Stadium. One of the best venues in college football. Give me the Army Black Knights.
6: Searles?
8: I'm going to go South Florida here. I think this might be a bad pick, but I think that there's some athletes on South Florida. Love Army. Love our Army. But they don't exactly have what you call spectacular athletes on the edge.
9: Excuse me?
8: That could be a game changer in this. So I think South Florida might get it done with a little bit of an air raid.
10: I loved when Byron Brown was at South Florida, but he's at Auburn now. But I'm still going to go with the Bulls in this one. I think that they'll get it done on the road.
6: I'm with Army, so we're a little bit split on that.
9: So
6: one.
9: Us three like the military? Is that what we're saying?
6: Yeah.
8: Listen, I said I love Army. I just said I don't love their athletes, okay?
6: Wake Forest at Purdue. This one is a game. 11 a.m. Saturday, Fox Sports 1. Wake Forest favored by 4. both 1-0 going into this one. Kyle is a huge fan of Barry Odom. Mm-hmm. He's made that very clear. So his first season with the Boilermakers. Is this going to be the first time, first and only time Purdue's on the picks this year, Josh?
10: I haven't looked at the rest of their schedule, honestly, so probably.
6: But we got to make the most of it. Make it count, Camden.
0: I thought I went first last time. I think it's Kyle.
6: Kyle. Because, because you like Barry Odom. That's why I put that down.
9: I want to take Purdue, and I think I'm going to take Purdue simply just because they're at home here. Take Purdue. I don't give this pick with a whole lot of confidence.
0: 11 a.m. home game?
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8: Rocket.
9: The best atmosphere is usually 11 a.m. at Purdue. So give me the Boilermakers. Boilers up.
6: Searles?
8: I'm going to go Wake Forest. I'm going to take Wake Forest here. I like what Wake Forest did last week. I like where the trajectory they're on, and I also think Purdue stinks. So give me Wake Forest.
9: One of us is going to separate this week.
8: Yes, we are, and I know who it's going to be.
6: Josh?
10: Well, last week I bought into the first-year coach magic at UCLA. That worked for me, so I'm going to do the same with Barry Odom and Purdue.
6: David Benning was in my office earlier today. He told me to take Wake Forest, so I'm going to go with Wake.
8: Attaboy, DJ.
0: Okay, so we're split again.
10: Break the tie.
0: I'll go Purdue. I think Purdue gets it done.
6: All right.
8: These are. Could you ask for more identical uniforms, though? Just complete black and gold everywhere. Yes. Like it's like when we used to play Wisconsin when we were under the same Adidas contract. It's just going to be. You're not going to be able to tell the difference on the helmets.
9: Yeah.
6: All right. 2:30 ABC. Alabama at Kentucky. Bama 10.5 point favorite. Searles, you're up first.
8: This game scares me because this Kentucky team is brand new. This whole Kentucky squad is completely new from last year. We learned nothing in their opener about them. I'm just going to go Alabama here because I don't know enough about Kentucky to be able to say I think they're good or bad versus I know Alabama's pretty good this year. So I don't have a ton of confidence in this pick, but give me Bama.
10: I think the tide roll. So
6: I'm also with Bama.
0: Yeah, Bama's just the more proven team. Kentucky could be good, but I don't think we know it week two. Yeah.
9: What's Kenny Minchie's stat line for this game? Very interesting, of course, formerly of Husker fame, Kenny Minchie. I will go with Bama. I think Kentucky covers, though.
6: All right. This will be an interesting one. Duke at Illinois, 2:30 on FS1, both 1-0. Illinois, a 6-point favorite, and have the Illini have announced a sellout in this one. Josh, you're up first.
10: I haven't decided if I'm in or out on the Illini yet this season, but for now I will jump on him for this
9: piece in.
6: I think I'm going to go with Illinois at home.
0: I agree. Illinois.
9: Glad that you have
0: nothing. Nothing there. Just Illinois.
9: Camden's usual in-depth analysis.
0: I'm trying to keep it rolling. Everyone else gets all their analysis, so I'm just nice and easy.
9: I'm going to go with the Fighting Illini. I think I was going to take whoever the home team is in this game. Give me Illinois.
8: Yeah, clean sweep it. Give me the Fighting Brett Bielema's.
6: All right, how about the 73rd edition of the Cyhawks, 6:30 on Saturday night on NBC, Iowa and Iowa State, Iowa 14.
9: Do we have series number? Do you have series numbers, like series history?
8: Wins, loss.
9: Like losses. Iowa has
6: dominated, but Iowa State has won the last two meetings in Iowa City. But Iowa has dominated the series.
9: I think Iowa's. They have still. They got to figure out their quarterback situation and all that.
6: Are you?
10: You're just jumping out at order.
0: I'll say, isn't it you?
8: Is it your turn?
6: Whose turn is it?
9: You're staring right at me in the beginning.
0: It's you, right?
6: No, I don't even know whose turn. It's my turn.
8: It's your turn. It's
6: you asked
8: turn,
6: me.
8: Kyle.
6: You jump in to ask me.
9: Wait, no, before I asked, you were like in Iowa State. Like, go ahead. You're the winner. Jessica, you've won all these games. You might as well just go. I saw it in your face.
6: I've got Iowa. Iowa at home. They make up for the last two meetings in Iowa City.
0: Okay. I got Iowa. My brother's actually going to the game.
10: He's going to work security.
0: He's going to work security at the game.
10: Security?
0: Yeah, he's at a college in Iowa, Marshalltown, playing baseball. And I guess they bring in college students to do security. And so he's going to be at the game, but I got Iowa.
9: All right. I'm going to go with Iowa, as I stated before. I think their defense is darn good. Got to figure out the quarterback situation. But they really took care of business last week, Searles, against Northern Illinois. That was not a game at all.
8: It does not matter who plays quarterback, boys and lady, because that offensive line is going back-to-back Joe Moore awards. That offensive line is terrifying. The way Cade Piper is playing Norfolk's best, you have Trevor Lauch. You've got two first-rounders on that offensive line. They're just going to lean on these boys, and I think Iowa's offensive line is going to be a problem all year long.
9: Is it Norfolk or Norfolk?
8: I don't know. I'm not from here.
9: Don't. The don't. One It's not correct.
4: Don't worry about
8: don't.
4: It.
8: Don't.
9: I'm just saying, it. As fine. The non-Nebraska guy, I know all these pronouns. You're supposed to be getting it's, them.
10: People from Norfolk say Norfolk. So.
8: Yes.
4: Okay. All right.
6: Okay. Wait, we got one more. We got the big one. Number
4: wait,
6: one.
4: Josh wants to go.
6: Oh, sorry. I thought you already picked.
9: No. Don't you speak.
10: Well, I hate picking the Hawks, but I'll pick them.
6: Okay. All right. Number one, Ohio State at number five, Texas, 6:30 on ABC. Texas is a 1.5 favorite.
9: All right, all right, all right.
6: So,
9: all right.
6: Camden,
8: I'm
6: you have a...
8: I'm up.
9: I didn't say anything.
6: It is Camden's pick, everybody.
0: I'll be nice and short, and we'll get it right to you. Ohio State.
9: Interesting. It's a good pick.
10: Very interesting pick.
9: I haven't thought about it till this moment.
10: Well, so. You plugged it into ChatGPT.
9: I'm going to go with Ohio State here.
6: Okay.
9: I think on the road, I think they win it.
6: Searles?
8: I hate doing it, but give me the hookums. I think Texas gets it done this year. I think Texas at home, that place is going to be bonkers. Last week, they absolutely manhandled a pretty good Texas State football team. Give me hookums.
10: Obviously, a coin toss game. I just feel like in this sort of a game, Ohio State feels like the more dependable team over the last few years. So,
6: hook guys. Them. Hook them. I'm with Searles. Give me come Texas. On,
9: what's the number again for that game? Spread?
8: One and a half.
6: Yeah. All right, now it's time for the Husker so question. Good.
10: Here it is. All right, which Husker will record the first solo tackle of the game against Bowling Green on a defensive play? Has to be on a defensive play.
9: It's solo tackle.
10: Solo tackle.
9: Okay.
10: Who's first?
9: I'm not going to speak. Get yelled at.
6: Searles?
10: Camden went first, so it is you, Kyle.
8: Is it
9: you, Kyle? I don't want to go. I'm going to go with Jasir Whittington.
10: All right.
8: I'm going to go with Shavers.
6: That's what I was going to do.
8: I'm going to take Shavers, nice, you know, tackle, meet in the A-gap, take him down.
10: I'll go Foster.
6: That's what I was going to say.
8: You can.
6: Can I repeat it?
10: You can double up.
6: Okay.
8: Yeah, you can double up.
10: There's no rules here.
9: Don't do that.
6: Give me Cam Linhart. We'll mix it up.
0: I'll go Anthony Jones.
10: Wow, we all had somebody different.
9: That's Anthony Jones.
6: Surely somebody is going to get a point in this one.
8: Yeah, maybe. Well... So if someone else
0: still
8: besides
0: six other players,
8: I say if someone else besides us that makes that tackle, are we all just wrong?
6: Let's hope it's not Jameer Khan, 68 yards down the.
0: Yeah, it was Marshall. That made it.
6: Or Andrew Marshall. Yeah.
8: Yeah. Yeah.
6: So, all right, our college football picks are brought to you by Choices Treatment Center. 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
8: They are located in Lincoln and Columbus.
6: All right. 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
25: Christopher Sullivan Diaz here with Tyler Danberg of the Ohio State Sports Network. Tyler, the Buckeyes are coming off a 56-3 win over Ball State with Julian Sang throwing for 320 yards and three touchdowns, with Jeremiah Smith putting up 151 yards along to complement two touchdowns. What kind of production is the star duo looking to produce this year?
1: Well, I think it's going to have to rely on that connection between Julian Sand and Jeremiah Smith. I think the key to Ohio State's chances of making a title run and hoisting the second national championship trophy under head coach Ryan Day, a lot of that's going to be reliant on what number four can do. And we saw on Saturday him set the tone with that 48-yard touchdown catch on the second drive of the ball game for the Ohio State offense. I think that the offense in that first half especially really fed off of Jeremiah Smith and what he was able to do with 157 yards all in that first half. Him striking the Heisman pose after his second receiving touchdown in the back of the end zone. And I think that the offense showed that it was incredibly explosive in that game. And we saw a hint of what it can do under offensive coordinator Arthur Smith, who was calling plays from the field, which is different than offensive coordinator Brian Hartline. And then in the second half, the run game really exploded. That's where Ohio State was able to get over 200 yards on the ground in just the third and fourth quarters alone. To put it into perspective, last year, Christopher, Ohio State had four rushes of 40 or more yards last season in 14 games. In that second half against Ball State alone, they had two, both for scores, a 48-yard touchdown for Jacoby Jackson and a 65-yard score for leading rusher of last year, Bo Jackson.
25: Ohio State will face off against fifth-ranked Texas in Austin. The Buckeyes have won the last two matchups. This will be the Buckeyes' first time back in Austin since the 2006-2007 season, where Ohio State won 24-7. What can we expect out of this matchup, and how can Ohio State extend their winning streak to three against the Longhorns?
1: Well, Christopher, I think that you look at the inside matchup, the trenches. That's where the game's always defined by. And last year, Ohio State's offensive line was able to really shut down Texas's defensive line. And look at that right tackle spot last year. Phillip Daniels, who came in from Minnesota, him and right guard Tegra Shibola and center Carson Hinsman, that right side of the line really did a good job in shutting down the All-American pass rusher, Colin Simmons. I'm intrigued by this matchup with Colin Simmons against the Ohio State offensive line this year, because I think if there is one level of uncertainty, you look at Ohio State on the right side of the O-line after Saturday. Phillip Daniels was their starting right tackle, but they were also mixing in some different combinations. Gabe Van Sickle, who comes in, he actually made his first start last year in the college football playoff against Miami, but he got some time against Ball State last week at right guard, and Austin Saravelle moved to right tackle. I'm intrigued to see who can win the trenches on both sides of the ball, and then the weapons as well. I think if Ohio State's defense in the secondary can shut down the Texas passing attack with Arch Manning, who's been much improved since they played last year, and shutting down the wide receiver combination of Ryan Wingo and Cam Coleman, the Auburn transfer, this game is going to be ultimately decided in the air, I think. And look at Ohio State's corners. We talked about Jermaine Matthews Jr. and Devin Sanchez. These are two guys that I think the Buckeyes are going to need to make a statement. And also turning to a freshman nickelback in Jay Timmons. That is another guy to keep an eye on, because I think that Ohio State's defensive backfield is going to play a huge role in this ball game. So if the Buckeyes can get off to a hot start, a fast start, and try to be the first to strike, you got to get the ball to the weapons, and the offense is going to have to certainly be explosive and weather the storm in what's going to be a ruckus environment inside DKR on Saturday.
25: First-ranked Ohio State will play fifth-ranked Texas at 6:30 on Saturday on ABC. Tyler Danberg, thank you for your time.
1: Thank you so much, Christopher.
25: Now let's send it over to Lauren Kamenzin with UCLA.
2: Thanks, Chris. Here to talk about the Bruins is Wayne Cook from the UCLA Radio Network. Well, Wayne, UCLA is coming off their first win of the Bob Chesney era as they defeated Cal 45-24 last week. What impressed you about the Bruins' performance in week one?
3: I think just their overall effort. I think under Coach Chesney, they played with a fire, with passion. And, you know, it wasn't always smooth, but mm-hmm. every time something happened, they fought back. And then the other thing is they ran the football really well.
2: The rushing attack for the Bruins was dominant last week as they rushed for almost 300 yards as a team. Anthony Woods led the way with 118 yards and two touchdowns. What did you like about the way Woods played against Cal?
3: Well, he's great. I mean, he's had some injury problems last year, but I knew that when he was healthy, he would be good. But Woods, Knight, and Thomas all averaged over 8 yards a carry. Mm-hmm. So, and Woods was over 10. So they did a great job, but they can't do that without the guys up front as well. They did a great job also.
2: After seeing the offense for the first time under a new coaching staff, what did you see from them against Cal that will be important for their success throughout the season?
3: Coach Kennedy did a great job. I thought the balance was fantastic. I thought, obviously, when you have a running game like that, it helps. But Iamaleava did a good job as well. He had 23 yards rushing to keep him honest. And it was a balanced attack. But I just think that the play calling was fantastic. And the run game was significantly better.
2: Bruins are hosting an in-state foe in San Diego State. Would you say there's any sort of in-state rivalry between these two teams?
3: Yeah, it's a big thing. I mean, listen, every time you have a chance to play a football game against an in-state rival, mm-hmm. and I played against San Diego State when I played a million years ago. So, like, and they had players like Marshall Faulk back mm-hmm. then. So, like, you might win a recruiting battle or two between the two schools, especially for San Diego kids. So it's really important.
2: Well, this week, the Bruins host the Aztecs. How do you see this one playing out, Wayne?
3: Well, I mean, I think UCLA looks fantastic, mm-hmm. but they have to keep playing. I mean, San Diego State was a 9-win team last year. They didn't have too many problems in their first game. But I think UCLA matches up really well. They just got to keep playing with energy, and I promise you that this coaching staff will not let them relax. So I think it's and hopefully it is a great turnout at the Rose Bowl. It's at a good time. It starts at like 4:15 in the afternoon here. It's going to be hot, but it's a perfect time for a game like that. So I expect it to be a lot of fun, and I think UCLA wins.
2: San Diego State takes on UCLA on Saturday at 6:15 Central on BTN. Thanks for your time, Wayne.
3: Absolutely, no problem.
2: Now let's send it over to Duke Rude with USC.
0: Thanks, Lauren. Here to talk about the Trojans is Scott Schrader from WeRSC.com. Well, Scott, USC is coming off back-to-back blowout victories over San Jose State and Fresno State. What have you taken away from these wins for the Trojans?
5: I think what I've taken away the most is just how much better the defense looks. And you know, I understand who the opponents were. They were favored by 28.5. over San Jose State and something like 3 touchdowns plus over Fresno State. You can just tell the way the guys are moving on this USC football team, in particular the defensive line, which is vastly improved. So I think my biggest takeaway is just how much better USC's roster looks this year versus especially 2 years ago, but even more than just last year. So yeah, it's USC went from being undersized of maybe being one of the bigger teams in the Big Ten, which is quite an accomplishment in a short amount of time.
0: True freshman wide receiver Trent Mosley has taken over both games, as he's had over 200 yards receiving and 3 touchdowns combined. What do you make of the hot start for the freshman?
5: Trent was a kid that was hampered by off and on with injuries in high school, and even missed a few games his senior year, but As the season progressed last year for Santa Margarita, which they won the California State Championship, you could just tell he's a little older than most of the guys. I think Trent is actually 20 years old now. So the maturity and the development that he's had maybe makes him a little bit more ready to play as a true freshman. But yeah, he came in, you know, USC loses a Biletnikoff Award winner and Makai Lemon and Jacoby Lane, who's just wowing them in the NFL, at least preseason. And it just seems like there's been no drop off.
0: This week, the Trojans face off with the Louisiana Ragin' Cajuns. What are you expecting from this matchup?
5: I'm expecting something similar to what we saw in the first two games. We did our own show here in the last hour, and just Louisiana looks like a team that's maybe kind of in between San Jose State and Fresno State, and yeah, it's going to be probably another one of those games to where USC is going to be able to kind of unload the entire roster and play a bunch of guys. I mean, yeah, you know, I hate to be disrespectful in talking about an opponent, but it's just the reality is that the first three opponents just probably aren't going to. Maybe the first four opponents. I mean, I'm sure you saw UMass beat Rutgers. It was like badly, right? It was like, what the heck happened here? So I'm expecting USC to kind of go out and just have their way again. But one of the things that's standing out, regardless of who the opponent is USC also looks like they're pretty well disciplined. And I think when you get into some tougher games, maybe that's not making a big difference against San Jose State and Fresno State. But I think down the road, the lack of penalties and stupid mistakes, I think will be something we'll notice later on down the road.
0: USC hosts Louisiana at 10 p.m. Central on the Big Ten Network. Thank you for your time, Scott.
6: Thank you.
0: This has been the Big Ten Blitz presented by Groundworks. My thanks to Christopher Sullivan Diaz and Lauren Camazon for their help, and Tyler Danberg, Wayne Cook, and Scott Schrader for joining us. I'm Duke Rude, and more of Sports Nightly continues after this.
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26: 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Another game day.
2: All right. That's going to do it for us. Kyle and I will talk to you on Saturday. Enjoy Husker Volleyball the next couple of nights.

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Fleetwood Mac on Nebraska's Rock Station 94 Rock. Listen to those bells with Metallica right before that here on your Wednesday evening. Ben Keller hanging out here with you. Coming up, I've got Queen, Ozzy, Motley Crue, and lots more. Right now, it's the police.

0: Grip, that's Harold Smith, Living on the Edge on 94 Rock. And that reminds me to remind you to check out 90s at Noon, brought to you by District Events Center, located in the River Point District here in Norfolk. I've got your NCN AccuWeather forecast and the crew coming up.
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0: 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Partly cloudy tonight, low around 54. Sunny for you tomorrow, high near 80. And clear skies tomorrow night with a low around 63 degrees.
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Velvet Revolver on Nebraska's Rock Station 94, Rock Motley Crew right before that. 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I'll give you more details of what's happening in a bit. I've got Brian Adams, Queen, and more coming up. Right now, it's Ozzy.

Queen on Nebraska's Rock Station 94 Rock. And if you like 70s music like that, then you're going to love the 70s at 7 Song of the Day. 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Ben Keller hanging out here with you on your Wednesday evening. ZZ Top, U2, and more coming up right now. It's Brian Adams.

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song from the Cars. I want to go watch a specific movie. It's Moving in Stereo on 94 Rock, the Red Rockers, Sammy Hagar. Right before that, Judas Priest, Cheap Trick, and more on the way right now. Let's get into the fire with Dawkins.

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0: 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Partly cloudy tonight, low around 54. Sunny for you tomorrow, high near 80. And clear skies tomorrow night with a low around 63 degrees.
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Cheap Trick on Nebraska's Rock Station 94 Rock. Ben Keller hanging out here with you on your Wednesday evening. I've got the Red Hot Chili Peppers coming up. Plus, I want to remind you, we're still looking for healthcare heroes. I'll give you more details in a bit. Right now, it's In Excess.

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Playing you some Skinner on Nebraska's Rock Station 94 Rock, bringing on the Heartbreak with Dev Leppard. Right before that, here on your Wednesday evening, Ben Keller hanging out here with you. What do I have coming up? The Foo Fighters, AC/DC, Kansas Heart, and more. 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

0: No more Last Cup of Sorrow on Nebraska's Rock Station 94 Rock. 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
4: Destructive winds is just deadly.
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0: This is Decider with your Daily House of Haircut. Today I'm celebrating the birth of Timothy S. Owens. Timothy became Tim Ripper Owens and has a great rock and roll history to tell. So let's hear about it. In 1996, Tim was chosen to replace Rob Halford in Judas Priest. At the time, he was the lead singer in a Priest tribute band called British Steel. He actually got to live out his childhood fantasies and went on to record 4 records with them, 2 studio and 2 live, make 1 DVD, and even co-write a song. Oh, goody! 5 years after joining Judas Priest, the movie Rockstar was released, which was loosely based on Tim's story. Interestingly, Rob Halford has stated it's one of his favorite films, and he finds it quite amusing. I'll bet he does. In 2019, Tim replaced Rob Halford again. Well, sort of. KK Downing asked Tim to join his band, KK's Priest. After numerous failed bands and a failed restaurant, Tim jumped at the chance. KK's Priest just put out their 2nd record and are touring right now with Wasp. I'm frothing at the mouth with anticipation. Yep, Tim Ripper Owens certainly does have an interesting bio. And here he is, fronting Priest from the Live in London CD back in 2003. This is Breaking the Law on your Daily House of Haircut. Break it!
3: I got a question. London, do we have any lawbreakers out here?

0: Shooter's Priest with BJ Boy, Tim Ripper Owens providing the vocals on your daily House of Air cut. I'm D. Snyder saying follow me on X and Instagram at D. Snyder. Like me on Facebook at Face D. Snyder. Terrifying thought. And download the free Cameo app if you want a personal video message from me for anyone, for any occasion. People love getting these things as gifts. I promise you, I really get into it. And remember, if it ain't metal, it's crap. See you tomorrow.
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3: 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Partly cloudy for the rest of the night, low around 54. Tomorrow, sunny, high near 80. And tomorrow night, clear with a low around 63 degrees.
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for Rock AC/DC right before that. And that reminds me to remind you to check out Thunderstruck Thursday, every Thursday here on 94 Rock, brought to you by Norfolk Hometown. 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

Carrying on with Kansas on Nebraska's Rock Station 94 Rock. I've got Filter, Ram Jam, and more coming up. But right now, we're going to turn it on again with Genesis.

0: Pitcher with Filter on Nebraska's Rock Station 94 Rock. We've got Nebraska volleyball action on the air for you tomorrow. Huskers taking on New Mexico, and our coverage begins at 5:30. That's tomorrow right here on 94 Rock. Then on Friday, we've got high school football action, Norfolk Catholic and Boone Central. Pregame begins at 6:45. That's Friday night right here on 94 Rock.
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theorizing that one could use their radio to time travel back to the greatest era in classic rock, Dr. Sam Beckett stepped into this 94 rock block and fell.

It's the Eagles in the final hour of your Wednesday evening on Nebraska's Rock Station 94 Rock. Green Day coming up right now. We'll lay it down with a rat.

0: It's Crack Girl, Nebraska's Rock Station 94 Rock, and that's the kind of stuff you're going to hear on 90s at Noon, brought to you by District Events Center, located in the River Point District here in Norfolk. I've got your NCN Aggie weather forecast and sticks coming up.
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0: 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Partly cloudy for the rest of the night, low around 54. Tomorrow, sunny, high near 80. And tomorrow night, clear with a low around 63 degrees.
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0: Really? I'm missing it? Okay, gotta go.

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And speaking of green, make sure you check out the lineup of live music for Green Eye Great Night over on our website, 94rock.fm. 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Right now, it's Lover Boy.

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Yo.

0: It's Ozzy on Nebraska's Rock Station 94 Rock. Hey, Green Light, Great Night means live music. And coming up for you tomorrow night, it's karaoke at the 5th Street Tavern at 9. On Friday, Kimberly Myers at the Norfolk Arts Center at 7 o'clock. Also on Friday, Dage Lee is at the Office Bar at 8. 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Then a 5th Street Block Party with Concho at the 5th Street Tavern, also on Saturday at 5 o'clock. There's going to be an adult prom dance at the Beamer Ballroom at 7. And on Saturday, the Outback Variety Band is at the Norfolk VFW at 7. 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
1: 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And today we're talking about tonsillectomies.
2: Right, absolutely. 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And after trying a lot of various treatments, sometimes you just need to take out the tonsils to give them relief.
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5: 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Sunny for your Thursday with a high near 80. Light and variable wind becoming south to around 10 in the afternoon. Winds can gust as high as 20 miles per hour. For tonight, clear skies with a low getting down to around 63 degrees.
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On a steel horse I ride. 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

0: 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A one-on-one with Coach Rhule reliving the game that was. 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

0: You want Huskers? 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The Husker Football Show, now every Monday and Tuesday on NCN. A one-on-one with Coach Rhule, reliving the game that was. 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
4: 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Fall weather football calls for pizza. Grab your favorite Valentino's pizza before the big game. Sunny for your Thursday with a high near 80. Light and variable wind becoming south to around 10 in the afternoon. Winds can gust as high as 20 miles per hour. For tonight, clear skies with a low getting down to around 63 degrees.
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3: Destructive winds is just deadly.
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5: 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Sunny for your Thursday with a high near 80. Light and variable wind becoming south to around 10 in the afternoon. Winds could gust as high as 20 miles per hour. For tonight, clear skies with a low getting down to around 63 degrees.
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4: 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Sunny for your Thursday with a high near 80. Light and variable wind becoming south to around 10 in the afternoon. Winds could gust as high as 20 miles per hour. For tonight, clear skies with a low getting down to around 63 degrees.
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0: 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A one-on-one with Coach Rhule reliving the game that was. The highs, the lows, and the path forward. 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
6: 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Sunny for your Thursday with a high near 80. Light and variable wind becoming south to around 10 in the afternoon. Winds can gust as high as 20 miles per hour. For tonight, clear skies with low getting down to around 63 degrees.
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0: This Saturday at 12:45, it's Wildcat football versus Minnesota Duluth. Then the same two schools tangle on the volleyball court Monday at 12:45. 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
4: 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Sunny for your Thursday with a high near 80. Light variable wind becoming south to around 10 in the afternoon. Winds could gust as high as 20 miles per hour. For tonight, clear skies with a low getting down to around 63 degrees.
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0: 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A one-on-one with Coach Rhule, reliving the game that was. 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

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America's rolled by like an army of steamrollers. 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
9: Good morning. Building bridges before the crisis hits, that's the goal behind a new statewide initiative launched in Northeast Nebraska. The Nebraska State Patrol hosted its first ever regional public safety forum in Norfolk, home to NSP Troop B headquarters. NSP Colonel Brian Waugh said getting everyone to the table early is critical instead of waiting for a major incident to happen. The goal is to establish communication now.
10: And my goal with that is to make sure that when or if there's a bad day in a community across Nebraska, the first time I meet a sheriff isn't on that bad day. And we want to have these conversations early and often because we're all in the same business of public safety.
9: Waugh added that agencies across Nebraska face shared strains ranging from recruiting and retention to keeping up with evolving technology and addressing challenges unique to each troop area. The city of Norfolk has sold $3.61 million in bonds to help pay for street, water, and sewer improvements. The bonds replace short-term financing used for two paving districts, one sewer extension district, and two water extension districts. Five institutional investors submitted 38 bids during the August 27th sale. The sale brings Norfolk's general obligation debt to about $34.9 million. While that debt is backed by the city, most of it's not principally repaid through property taxes. Norfolk also has about $27.1 million in utility revenue bonds, which are repaid through water, sewer, and solid waste rates rather than taxes. A lawsuit filed by the Nebraska Attorney General against the City of Lincoln results in additional amendment being added to the general election ballot. The office of Mike Hilgers says Lincoln City officials attempted to keep three initiatives off the November ballot. Hilgers alleged the Lancaster County Election Commissioner's Office certified the petitions and all regular elections were met for the three items not included. And Nebraska's highest court agreed with Hilgers' assessment. You can find more of today's news online at newschannelnebraska.com. From the NCN Newsroom, I'm Braden Shanahan.
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12: 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And then put the top down and cruise, baby. Sunny and 84 this afternoon, low of 66 tonight. Partly cloudy, windy, and 88 for Friday. Put the top up Friday night with some shower storms and maybe even some severe weather coming. Right now, 55, Hollyweird Minute Tea Time with the T-Main coming up. And next hour from movies like Casper and Final Destination and Idle Hands, we'll talk with Devin Sawa. 94 Rock.

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1: Welcome to Holly Weird. P. Diddy's release date from prison has been moved up. Thanks to all the baby oil, his transition back to normal life should be smooth. Sydney Sweeney appears nude in a new commercial for... you know, I didn't even notice the name of the product. Mr. T is unhappy with the new Netflix documentary about him. It's the first time that the fool Mr. T pities is Mr. T.
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2: It's another real holiday, T-Man, and it's food-related National TV Dinner Day. An excuse to play that great ZZ Top song, TV Dinners. This one's kind of tough. They were all kind of tough, but build your perfect TV dinner on Facebook. On the entree line, we got Salisbury steak, turkey, fried chicken, veal parmigiana, if you're fancy, meatloaf for the sides, mashed potatoes, mixed veggies, tater tots, mac and cheese, green beans, and for dessert, you got the brownie, the apple cobbler, some cake, berry crisp, or peach cobbler. I don't know why this makes me start talking like Andrew Dice Clay, but hickory dickory dock, build your perfect TV dinner, you dude. Anyway.
3: Yeah. That one perfectly, by the way. That transition was great.
2: I'm all about the great transitions on this show.
3: Right? My entree, I'm going with the iconic Salisbury steak. I think TV Dinner started this thing.
2: Yeah, so. Man. You're always taking mine. Love the Salisbury. Love the Salisbury. Okay.
3: You can pick it, too. As long as we have different sides. I'm doing mashed potatoes because you got to have that with Salisbury steak. And for the dessert, I'm going with the brownie because when you microwaved it, it turned into like this, like crispy rock that you had to chew on. So, as bad as that sounds, it was delicious.
2: You must have worked in marketing for Swanson there. You really make it sound so scrumptious, sir. New rule on the show, I'm going first from now on, because those are the three I would have taken. But, you know, a second that ain't too shabby there is meatloaf, and throw in some mac and cheese, and I love that berry crisp, because as you said, it gets hard on top, but it's gooey in the middle, just like us. So there you have it. Now I want a TV dinner. Never thought I'd say that again. Let us know on Facebook, National TV Dinner Day, build your perfect TV dinner.
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5: Good morning. The Norfolk football team is in action tonight as they welcome in Kearney for a Class A Thursday night showdown. The Panthers are still on the hunt for their first win of the season after a 48-14 loss to Columbus last week. And Kearney comes in with a 1-1 record after a 38-14 loss to Elkhorn South. The top-ranked Nebraska volleyball team is making their longly-awaited home debut in the newly renovated Bob Devaney Sports Center as part of a doubleheader in Lincoln later today. The evening of volleyball will get underway at 4 o'clock with Georgia Tech versus Baylor, followed by the Big Red battling New Mexico. This will be the Huskers' first game of the season after traveling all over the country to start the year, including stops in Arlington, Texas, Las Vegas, Nevada, Brookings, South Dakota, and Chicago, Illinois. Nebraska will then see 20th-ranked Baylor tomorrow at 7 o'clock and then wrap up their weekends with a match against Georgia Tech on Saturday afternoon. The Nebraska football team is looking to keep the momentum going after a 49-21 win over Ohio on Saturday. Assistant head coach Jamar Mosey was on the Huskers radio network earlier this week and spoke on what he thinks the Huskers can do to improve.
6: 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Just routine plays, doing things right and not getting penalties. 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We had a lot of success in the second half because penalties went down, in all honesty. And so that's something that we're really focusing on.
5: 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You can find more of today's sports online at newschannelnebraska.com. 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
1: You know, a lot of musicians have been influenced by Elvis Presley. And now we're up to the rock and roll star who says that meeting Elvis changed his whole life. This is the story of how Tom Petty discovered rock and roll. Tom grew up in Gainesville, Florida, and in the early 1960s, when he was just a little kid, there was a buzz all around town. Elvis Presley was filming a movie near Gainesville, the movie Follow That Dream. Well, everyone was excited, and 10-year-old Tom Petty even heard his parents talking about it. So he figured he'd just mosey on down to the movie set and check things out. He recalls, quote, "We got to walk up and say hi. And Elvis said hi. And it was just like that. And so after that, I got real into Elvis. I traded this kid down the street a Whammo slingshot for a box of 45s that had belonged to his older sister. There were 50 or 60 singles in there, Jerry Lee Lewis, Little Richard, and mostly Elvis records. Tom Petty said that that was the first time he really listened to rock and roll. It kind of ruined my life from that moment on, he says, because all I've been able to do is just listen to records and music. I got the fever.

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0: Rocking the Big Red, 94 Rock and Mookie in the morning with some science news. Scientists now say smoking makes you lonely.
1: What?
0: Now, I like to think it just makes you look so cool that people are too intimidated to stand next to you.

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1: Now we're up to the first top 40 hit for the Blizzard of Oz, a heavy metal headbanger whose hobby is cooking up a storm. Ozzy Osbourne's one of the original monsters of metal. As the lead singer of Black Sabbath, he's credited with being a pioneer in the ear-shattering, mind-blowing world of bludgeon rock. And as a solo artist, he's made headlines with his onstage antics, most of which are too bizarre to mention. But the Oz claims he's a whole different person once he gets off the stage. To clean up his raucous rock ways, he's given up drinking and taken up cooking. So he has more control over what foods he eats, which is why he's lost some 25 pounds in the past year. Ozzy says he likes nothing better these days than working in the kitchen with his wife and kids, and he prides himself on being quite a fine cook. So fine, in fact, that you'll find his recipe for curry and vegetables in a recently published book called Rock and Roll.

0: Ozzy rocking the big red 94 rock and Mookie in the morning. Our next guest's career has been a crazy train. He went from playing Casper to Final Destination and the horror comedy Idle Hands. His new movie is called The Girl in the River. Actor Devon Sawa joins us. Good morning.
1: Good morning.
0: And before we talk about The Girl in the River, I have to thank you for kicking off one of the great franchises of all time, Final Destination. I've been watching, I've seen three of the five with my son. I've seen all of them, but he's finally enjoying them now. He's 4 years old. He's old enough. So, no, I'm kidding. He's 18. But
1: You know what? Every film gets, five used to be my favorite. Now six is my favorite. Every film gets better and better. As technology gets better, those films get better. The effects get better. They have, you know, talented people coming up with, you know, better ways to die and kill people. And they're great. It's a great franchise.
0: I know. It's just when you think they've run out of creative ways to kill people, man, they never disappoint. But this is certainly a different kind of film there. And, you know, you've done everything from comedy to the popcorn.

0: foreign movies like Final Destination, and then in more recent times, thrillers. Do you feel like as you get older, you're drawn to more and more darker material?
1: I don't know what I'm drawn to. I try to find stuff that A, I would watch, and B, that I haven't done a lot of. Except I try to do at least one horror project a year. I love horror. I love to watch it, so I try to do that. But I'm just having a good time now. I took a break in my 20s for about 5 years, and when I came back, I made it a point that I would just do what excited me. And so doing stuff like Chucky, Twisted Metal, Hacks, you know, just stuff that was Hard Eyes, which was a lot of fun. And now, you know, I've always been a fan of, like, you know, Seven and Silence of the Lambs, and that's kind of what drew me to this film.
0: Well, you have a great perspective, because I've heard, like, Quentin Tarantino say, he says, I make movies that I would want to watch myself. I make them for me. It's just, it happens that a lot of other people enjoy it, too. So, I mean, that's what you got to do, right? You can't necessarily try to get inside other people's head. You're like, look, I like what this movie is saying and what it's doing and how it all turned out. So I think other people are going to love it, too. That's all you can do, right?
1: Yeah, I want to wake up in the morning and I want to be excited to go to work. That's the
0: exactly.
1: There's some projects that my agents bring me a lot, and I won't mention what they are, but I just cringe and know how miserable I would be if I landed on those types of things. And so I like to just do stuff that excites me. And Girl in the River, when I got the script and heard it was shooting in Mississippi, and it was intriguing.
0: Yeah, you play Alan Kramer. He's a veteran criminologist. He's seen some pretty horrific things. It's an interesting dichotomy because, of course, you know, we go back to movies like Final Destination, where you play, you know, the wide-eyed victim who, you know, is shocked by everything. But now you're playing someone who has kind of developed that emotional armor from all they've seen. How did you approach that?
1: I built a lot of backstory and stuff that's not in the screenplay to give myself, you know, some sort of context of why I was in the position that I was in. He wants to retire at not retirement age. And, you know, this is a guy that's seen a lot of death and kind of numb to it. And when his son finally dies, that's the straw that breaks the camel's back. And he wants out, and he wants to, you know, go to Hawaii and rent snorkels or whatever. And so, you know, it was an interesting guy to play, you know.
0: And we talked about how we've seen you in so many great comedies. Tiffany Haddish in this movie. What was it like watching her step into such a serious, dramatic role?
1: She was very focused. She's really she wants to get a handle of this drama thing, and so she was very professional, very focused. But between takes, often she would, I don't know whether she was trying different bits for stand up, but she would have us just rolling. She is. I have a list of a few actors that just make you feel good when you go to set, when you work with them, and she's definitely on that. She's a hoot, man.
0: There's an understatement. And, you know, a big part of this movie involves getting into the mind of this calculating killer. Did you do any research into, like, criminal psychology or talk with real-life investigators to prepare for this?
1: Brandon Benetton, who was the director, did all the research. We talked a lot. It was from the moment I got the script to the first day on set was not a lot of time. And when I got there, we spent a lot of time between takes discussing the whys and the whens and the whos, and he had it all down. He was with the script for 5 years before he started shooting. So
0: oh, wow.
1: He had it all figured out, and you kind of just have to put your trust in him that everything's correct and he knows what he's talking about.
0: And as we wrap up, you've had such a terrific career arc. You've been acting since you were a kid. Is there something that you understand about acting now that you wish you could have told young Devon Sawa, like while you were making Casper?
1: I think that I would tell him not to, because they, you know, when I turned 20 and I've been in on those teen magazines for so many years, I just wanted out of that image, and I think that I would tell myself not to take it all so seriously. That it's all just fine. It's all gonna work out. You don't have to worry about it. But it's been a hell of a ride, man. And I everything that I've done is got me to where I am now, and I'm doing some great stuff. And I got this show, Coven Academy, that I shot this year that I'm really excited about, and other things. And so I'm just happy to be where I am.
0: And I'm happy to follow you on Twitter, by the way, or X, sorry. Yes. It'll always be Twitter to me. But, folks, he's one of the best social media follows you'll get. Your content is always top shelf, and so keep it coming. And the movies are always top shelf, including the new one, The Girl in the River, in theaters and on digital now. Devin Sawa, thanks for the time.
1: Thank you very much. I appreciate you.
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7: Good morning. Building bridges before the crisis hits, that's the goal behind a new statewide initiative launched in northeast Nebraska. The Nebraska State Patrol hosted its first ever regional public safety forum in Norfolk, home to NSP Troop B headquarters. NSP Colonel Brian Waugh said getting everyone to the table early is critical instead of waiting for a major incident to happen. The goal is to establish communication now.
8: And my goal with that is to make sure that when or if there's a bad day in a community across Nebraska, the first time I meet a sheriff isn't on that bad day. And we want to have these conversations early and often because we're all in the same business of public safety.
7: Waugh added that agencies across Nebraska face shared strains ranging from recruiting and retention to keeping up with evolving technology and addressing challenges unique to each troop area. The city of Norfolk has sold $3.61 million in bonds to help pay for street, water, and sewer improvements. The bonds replace short-term financing used for two paving districts, one sewer extension district, and two water extension districts. Five institutional investors submitted 38 bids during the August 27th sale. The sale brings Norfolk's general obligation debt to about $34.9 million. While that debt is backed by the city, most of it's not principally repaid through property taxes. Norfolk also has about $27.1 million in utility revenue bonds, which are repaid through water, sewer, and solid waste rates rather than taxes. A lawsuit filed by the Nebraska Attorney General against the city of Lincoln results in an additional amendment being added to the general election ballot. The office of Mike Hilders says Lincoln City officials attempted to keep three initiatives off the November ballot. Hilders alleged the Lancaster County Election Commissioner's Office certified the petitions and all regular elections were met for the three items not included. And Nebraska's highest court agreed with Hilders' assessment. You can find more of today's news online at newschannelnebraska.com. From the NCN Newsroom, I'm Brandon Shanahan.
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0: 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Football weather calls for pizza. Grab your favorite Valentino's pizza before the big game. And then put the top 10 in cruise today, baby. Sunny and 84, clear and 66 tonight. Partly cloudy, windy, 88 tomorrow. Could be interesting Friday night football weather. Chance of severe showers and storms tomorrow night. Right now, 56 degrees.

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1: Once you enter, you can never get out of here. 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
2: P. Diddy's release date from prison has been moved up. Thanks to all the baby oil, his transition back to normal life should be smooth. Sydney Sweeney appears nude in a new commercial for... you know, I didn't even notice the name of the product. Mr. T is unhappy with the new Netflix documentary about him. It's the first time that the fool Mr. T pities is Mr. T.
1: Welcome.

0: behind the music.
1: Well, now we're up to a hit by Billy Idol, a punk rock legend who decided he was ready for a comeback after he sang the Star Spangled Banner at a Little League game. Back in the 80s and early 90s, Billy Idol was one of the kings of punk rock, a star who hit big with songs like White Wedding, Cradle of Love, and Money Money. But by 1993, when Billy put out his album Cyberpunk, his career was slipping, and so he decided to put music aside and work on being a good dad. Quote, "My son Willem was living with me. I'd take him to school, and I'd take him to Little League. And it was at Little League that made him want to try music again." Quote, "They let me sing the national anthem at the games. I did it punk rock style. And I thought, if you can do that on a baseball diamond, somewhere, someplace, there must be a future for me."

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1: What just happened? We can't see squad.
0: Watching it at your house, Mr. Small Screen Husker Party Thrower, is just like being at the game, because everyone has to bring their own binoculars.
1: Hey, buddy, down in front.
0: The Big Red has never looked so small.
1: It's like watching it on a cell phone.
0: So next time you can't see who has the ball, what the score is, or read Bo Pelini's lips when he's cursing someone out, squint your eyes in salute to Mr. Small Screen Husker Party Thrower, a real Nebraska hero.
1: Mr. Small Screen Husker Party Thrower.
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9: Good morning. The Norfolk football team is in action tonight as they welcome in Kearney for a Class A Thursday night showdown. The Panthers are still on the hunt for their first win of the season after a 48-14 loss to Columbus last week. And Kearney comes in with a 1-1 record after a 38-14 loss to Elkhorn South. The top-ranked Nebraska volleyball team is making their longly-awaited home debut in the newly renovated Bob Devaney Sports Center as part of a doubleheader in Lincoln later today. The evening of volleyball will get underway at 4 o'clock with Georgia Tech versus Baylor, followed by the Big Red battling New Mexico. This will be the Huskers' first game of the season after traveling all over the country to start the year, including stops in Arlington, Texas, Las Vegas, Nevada, Brookings, South Dakota, and Chicago, Illinois. Nebraska will then see 20th-ranked Baylor tomorrow at 7 o'clock and then wrap up their weekends with a match against Georgia Tech on Saturday afternoon. The Nebraska football team is looking to keep the momentum going after a 49-21 win over Ohio on Saturday. Assistant head coach Jamar Mosey was on the Huskers radio network earlier this week and spoke on what he thinks the Huskers can do to improve.
10: Getting a better start, and you know, you don't get off in the fast starts or whatever, but just really, you know, eliminating the penalties and things that, you know, relentless execution is one of the things, of, you know, that we stress. Just routine plays, doing things right and not getting penalties. And we feel like if we can do that, you know, we can score every drive, right? We had a lot of success in the second half because penalties went down, in all honesty. And so that's something that we're really focusing on.
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11: This is the story of time long ago, a time of myth and legend, when the ancient gods were petty and cruel, and they plagued mankind with suffering. Only one man dared to challenge their power, Mookie. But wherever there was evil, wherever an innocent would suffer, there would be Mookie in the morning on 94 Rock.

Rocking the Big Red, 94 Rock and Mookie in the morning. Another reason to be glad you live in Nebraska. 101 cats were found at a home in Tacoma, Washington. 101 cats. I didn't know Taylor Swift lived in Tacoma.

0: for rock goes behind the music.
1: One day, back in 1986, David Coverdale went to a Los Angeles hair salon to have his hair dyed. He figured at the very least he could get the gray covered up. Unfortunately, the dye didn't work quite right, and David Coverdale walked out of that salon with a whole new hair color, a new head of blonde hair. He says, quote, "I was the victim of a hairdressing accident. I didn't know what to do. I was scared out of my mind. I thought my hair was a complete disaster." But that's not what he found when he got back to the band's hotel. People started telling him his hair was incredible. Well, it may be just a coincidence, but the very next Whitesnake album gave the band the number one smash, "Here I Go."

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3: Coming up on another theme weekend, T-Man. Class of 84 weekend kicks off tomorrow night after football. What a year for tunes. Halen, Metallica, Cars, Queen, Springsteen, Police, Stones, Mellencamp. Wow. And what a year for TV. You can only save two of these 1984 TV shows. The rest are gone forever. There's too many good ones. You can pick three here. Miami Vice, Family Ties, Dallas, Cheers, Knight Rider, Night Court, St. Elsewhere, Dynasty, Hill Street Blues, The Fall Guy, The A-Team, and Airwolf. Yeah. Save three 1984 TV shows. That's all you can fit on your VHS tape to record them. And go.
4: Man, Airwolf has not been in my mind probably since 1984.
3: It is now, and it should be. What a show.
4: Yeah, I'm gonna go with that one. That one was cool.
3: Bring it back.
4: I'll go with the A-Team to keep with the action theme.
3: Oh, yeah.
4: I guess I'll go with Miami Vice, too, to stay with the action.
3: Now, too bad Airwolf wasn't on NBC. That would have been a hell of a three in a row on a Friday night.
4: Actually, wasn't that a video game, too?
3: Oh, I'm sure it was at some point. If not, it should have been. Well, for me, one of the all-time GOAT comedies, Cheers. Give me that. And follow it up with Night Court. I mean, that was a great Thursday night. Must-see TV back in the day. Cheers and Night Court. Rest in peace, Marky Post. You're still in my dreams. And one of the all-time great dramas. In fact, we got to interview one of the stars of the show recently, and I told him if it was on today, it'd be the best.

0: show on TV, Saint Elsewhere, about a hospital, the original medical drama, because MASH was a comedy, so I'm going with Saint Elsewhere as the original medical drama, but just a brilliant show. Denzel Washington's on there, Mark Harmon.
1: Wow.
0: Before NCIS, Howie Mandel, when he had hair, long before America's Got Talent. Yeah, what a show, what a cast. And honorable mention to Knight Rider and Hill Street Blues, also great shows. What a year for TV. Let us know on Facebook as we approach our Class of 84 weekend. You can only save three 1984 TV shows. The rest are gone forever.
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7: Good morning. Building bridges before the crisis hits, that's the goal behind a new statewide initiative launched in Northeast Nebraska. The Nebraska State Patrol hosted its first ever regional public safety forum in Norfolk, home to NSP Troop B headquarters. NSP Colonel Brian Waugh said getting everyone to the table early is critical instead of waiting for a major incident to happen. The goal is to establish communication now.
8: And my goal with that is to make sure that when or if there's a bad day in a community across Nebraska, the first time I meet a sheriff isn't on that bad day. We want to have these conversations early and often because we're all in the same business of public safety.
7: Waugh added that agencies across Nebraska face shared strains ranging from recruiting and retention to keeping up with evolving technology and addressing challenges unique to each troop area. The city of Norfolk has sold $3.61 million in bonds to help pay for street, water, and sewer improvements. The bonds replace short-term financing used for two paving districts, one sewer extension district, and two water extension districts. Five institutional investors submitted 38 bids during the August 27th sale. The sale brings Norfolk's general obligation debt to about $34.9 million. While that debt is backed by the city, most of it's not principally repaid through property taxes. Norfolk also has about $27.1 million in utility revenue bonds, which are repaid through water, sewer, and solid waste rates rather than taxes. A lawsuit filed by the Nebraska Attorney General against the city of Lincoln results in an additional amendment being added to the general election ballot. The office of Mike Hilders says Lincoln City officials attempted to keep three initiatives off the November ballot. Hilders alleged the Lancaster County Election Commissioner's Office certified the petitions and all regular elections were met for the three items not included. And Nebraska's highest court agreed with Hilders' assessment. You can find more of today's news online at newschannelnebraska.com. From the NCN Newsroom, I'm Brandon Shanahan.
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0: 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Great day for some jobs around the yard. Sunny at 84, clear and 66 tonight. Partly cloudy, windy, 88 tomorrow. Chance of severe weather Friday night. Right now, 61.
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0: I'm Bill. This is Ted. We're from the future.
1: You are taking a most excellent ride through music history with 94 Rock and Mookie in the Morning. He is most heinous and totally

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1: Elliot Easton of The Cars on Just What I Needed.
2: Really, the song that brought us to the attention of the record companies, we had a demo tape, and it actually became the top requested song on the local radio station. It was, in fact, getting reported in trade papers, and in a little column next to the band's name where you'd have what label they were on, it said tape. That kind of sparked the interest of the A&R people, and they started showing up at our club dates, and that song was an important one for us in launching the band.

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1: Once you enter, you can never get out of here. Welcome to Hollywood.
2: P. Diddy's release date from prison has been moved up. Thanks to all the baby oil, his transition back to normal life should be smooth. Sydney Sweeney appears nude in a new commercial for... you know, I didn't even notice the name of the product. Mr. T is unhappy with the new Netflix documentary about him. It's the first time that the fool Mr. T pities is Mr. T.
1: Welcome to Hollywood.
0: This has been the Hollywood.

0: 94 Rock welcoming in the pride of the community, pun intended, Lions Club. It's Jeff. It's Randy. It's almost parade time. We are now less than a week and a half away from the big day. Wow. And this is a big one because it continues our year-long celebration of America, right?
1: Yes, it does.
0: 250. And that's the theme of this year's parade.
2: Correct. The theme this year is United We Serve.
0: Yes, we do. And so we're going to be honoring 250 years of freedom with the 46th Annual Lions Club Parade. Come on out in person. If you can't be there, I'd really like to hear the excuse. But you can watch it on NCN TV as well. And tell us, gentlemen, what we can expect this year. Besides the usual parade awesomeness, obviously.
1: Well, you got bands. You got floats. You got dance groups dancing in the streets. You got candy for the kids.
0: Dogs and cats living together. Mass hysteria. I've noticed, by the way, in recent times, people are really stepping it up with the floats.
2: They really do.
0: Which I love.
2: Yeah, they really do. People love getting into the whole theme of the whole floats. And I'll tell you what, it's always amazing to see what people come up with year after year.
0: Yes, because, I mean, that's what you come out to see. I know for years, it seemed like people were starting to mail it in. They would just, like, slap their sign on the side, come on now, let's see some creativity. So people are really bringing their A game, and especially for the Lions Club Parade, it's like the marquee parade of the year.
1: Well, especially with all the bands that we get, too. We're certified in competition for bands now, so that provides points for their season.
0: They keep coming from further and further away.
1: Because they get points for attending.
0: Yes. Well, I mean, you want to be part of the biggest parade around. I mean, you got them coming from Iowa and South Dakota.
2: They come from Vermilion. We get them from all over. I mean, you know, the parade's been around since 1981. And for those of you who remember the Levitsif days here, I mean, that's when this whole thing started, was with Levitsif. And Lions Club has been a part of it and has been taking care of this parade for 46 years now. And through it all, when there was Levitsif, we were there. When there wasn't Levitsif, we were there. When there's Oktoberfest, we're there. If there end up not being an Oktoberfest, we'll still be here putting on our parade.
0: Yeah, it is kind of the unofficial kickoff to, or maybe it is the official kickoff to Oktoberfest, I guess, now.
2: Yes, it is.
1: Yes.
0: And so people can come out. I know the parade starts at 10, get there a little early. If people want to get registered, they need to contact you.
1: On our NorfolkLions.com, or they can show up that day up at the old Dairy Queen location that is no longer there.
0: On
1: Riverside Boulevard. Yeah. There'll be a tent there at 7:30, quarter to 8, and they can get registered and get lined up in the parade.
0: Oh, yeah, because, I mean, usually your entries number like around 150 or somewhere in that vicinity there. It's humongous.
1: Somewhere in that neighborhood, yes.
0: So definitely get there early. No last-minute Larrys coming out there. And tell us about the parade route, of course.
2: Go ahead.
1: The parade route is Riverside Boulevard, down 4th Street to Madison Avenue, back up 5th Street towards the high school.
0: Yep, and you're going to have, like, official judges judging the bands. And take this very seriously.
2: Oh, yeah, we have float judges and band judges.
0: Oh, wow.
2: So, and, of course, the bands, there's different classes for the bands. There's different organizational awards for the floats as well. So, I mean, there's all kinds of stuff going on, and it's just a really good time. People really enjoy it, and we're going to have great weather, so we're looking forward to it.
0: Oh, yeah. Things are finally cooling down. It's going to be perfect, and it's part of the wonderful festivities that the Lions Club hosts all year, whether it's big wheel races, fishing derby, parades, and we're now just less than 6 months away from the one that really gets your year going every year, isn't it?
1: Yep, slap it down Pancake Day.
0: That's right, Pancake Feed coming up in February, right?
2: February 13th, and don't forget, the greatest sausages you've ever had in your life are served at our Pancake Feed, and only at our Pancake Feed.
0: That's right. I mean, you've got it all there. I mean, we're talking, I mean, like tractor trailers full of pancakes and sausage and barrels and kegs of juice and coffee and
1: 250 gallons of syrup.
0: Woo-wee, doggy. And what are the rest of you going to have? That'll just be for me. But, I mean, it's Valentine's weekend. It's Super Bowl weekend. It's Pancake Feed weekend. How much fun can you stand?
2: Well, we are, and good news is we got the, again, coming back this year, we've got the USD Legacy Jazz Choir coming to perform for an hour for us as well. Again, they performed for the first time last year and went over really, really well. They'll be there at 11 a.m. this year to perform again, so we're looking forward to having them back.
0: And you get a meal and a show.
1: Yes, we have other entertainment coming to entertain you during your reading, besides meeting your friends and neighbors.
0: That's right, or maybe some friends you haven't met yet. That's what a stranger is. And what I love about the pancake feed is there's so many people that they make a whole day of it. They'll come out for breakfast, go shop around downtown or whatever you got to do, come back for lunch, go do some other fun things, come back for dinner, right? Because it goes until what time?
1: 4 o'clock.
0: Till 4 o'clock. So an early supper, but for people our age, that's right about dinner time. So.
2: Well, and we still have our drive-thru, so you can always do drive-thru too.
0: I love it. I love it. So coming up on the 19th of this month, you got the 46th annual Lions Club Parade celebrating 250 years of America. United We Serve is the theme. I'm guessing you encourage folks, wear your red, white, and blue if you can.
1: Awesomely, yes.
0: Yes, right. That's the only way to wear it is awesomely. And then the pancake feed coming up February 13th. And so, I mean, you know, make that your Valentine's date, I say.
2: I think so. I think it's a good idea.
0: Because we're all going to be ignoring our spouses on Super Sunday. So you better plan maybe for the day before. Scheduling the Super Bowl on Valentine's Day, what were they thinking?
2: They weren't thinking about it. They think they're bigger than Valentine's Day.
0: Yes. Oh, no. But they're not bigger than the Lions Club pancake feed.
1: Correct.
0: So, all right. Go to NorfolkLionsClub.com if you want to sign up to be part of the parade. We'll see you on the 19th right there on Riverside Boulevard and the route that goes around downtown. And then we'll see you at the pancake feed February 13th. And you're having that out at the
1: Pullman Ag Complex
0: there on the northeast part of town. Thank you, gentlemen. Randy, Jeff, Norfolk Lions Club. Thank you for all you do.
2: Thank you.
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3: Good morning. The Norfolk football team is in action tonight as they welcome in Kearney for a Class A Thursday night showdown. The Panthers are still on the hunt for their first win of the season after a 48-14 loss to Columbus last week. And Kearney comes in with a 1-1 record after a 38-14 loss to Elkhorn South. The top-ranked Nebraska volleyball team is making their longly-awaited home debut in the newly renovated Bob Devaney Sports Center as part of a doubleheader in Lincoln later today. The evening of volleyball will get underway at 4 o'clock with Georgia Tech versus Baylor, followed by the Big Red battling New Mexico. This will be the Huskers' first game of the season after traveling all over the country to start the year, including stops in Arlington, Texas, Las Vegas, Nevada, Brookings, South Dakota, and Chicago, Illinois. Nebraska will then see 20th-ranked Baylor tomorrow at 7 o'clock and then wrap up their weekends with a match against Georgia Tech on Saturday afternoon. The Nebraska football team is looking to keep the momentum going after a 49-21 win over Ohio on Saturday. Assistant head coach Jamar Mosey was on the Huskers radio network earlier this week and spoke on what he thinks the Huskers can do to improve.
4: Getting a better start, and you know, you don't get off in the fast starts or whatever, but just really, you know, eliminating the penalties and things that, you know, relentless execution is one of the things, of, you know, that we stress. Just routine plays, doing things right and not getting penalties. And we feel like if we can do that, you know, we can score every drive, right? We had a lot of success in the second half because penalties went down, in all honesty. And so that's something that we're really focusing on.
3: 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You can find more of today's sports online at newschannelnebraska.com. 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
4: 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A super Thursday, partly sunny, 84, low of 66 tonight, partly cloudy, windy, 88 Friday. Chance of showers and storms, maybe severe weather, Friday night. 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
4: 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Sunny 84 today, clear 66 tonight. Partly cloudy, windy, and 88 for Friday. Chance of severe weather Friday night. Right now, 71. 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
4: 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A Thuper Thursday, sunny and 84, clear and 66 tonight. A Fabu Friday, mostly partly cloudy, windy and 88 tomorrow. Chance for severe weather Friday night. 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
3: Good afternoon. Building bridges before the crisis hits, that's the goal behind a new statewide initiative launched in Northeast Nebraska. The Nebraska State Patrol hosted its first ever regional public safety forum in Norfolk, home to NSP Troop B headquarters. NSP Colonel Brian Waugh said getting everyone to the table early is critical instead of waiting for a major incident to happen. The goal is to establish communication now.
4: And my goal with that is to make sure that when or if there's a bad day in a community across Nebraska, the first time I meet a sheriff isn't on that bad day. And we want to have these conversations early and often because we're all in the same business of public safety.
3: Waugh added that agencies across Nebraska face shared strains ranging from recruiting and retention to keeping up with evolving technology and addressing challenges unique to each troop area. The city of Norfolk has sold $3.61 million in bonds to help pay for street, water, and sewer improvements. The bonds replace short-term financing used for two paving districts, one sewer extension district, and two water extension districts. Five institutional investors submitted 38 bids during the August 27th sale. The sale brings Norfolk's general obligation debt to about $34.9 million. While that debt is backed by the city, most of it's not principally repaid through property taxes. Norfolk also has about $27.1 million in utility revenue bonds, which are repaid through water, sewer, and solid waste rates rather than taxes. A lawsuit filed by the Nebraska Attorney General against the city of Lincoln results in an additional amendment being added to the general election ballot. The office of Mike Hilgers says Lincoln City officials attempted to keep three initiatives off the November ballot. Hilgers alleged the Lancaster County Election Commissioner's Office certified the petitions and all regular elections were met for the three items not included. And Nebraska's highest court agreed with Hilgers' assessment. You can find more of today's news online at newschannelnebraska.com. From the NCN Newsroom, I'm Brandon Shanahan.
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0: 94 Rock in your 90s at noon, brought to you by the District Event Center in Norfolk's River Point District. They got a great lineup of comedy coming up this fall featuring Paul Rodriguez coming up September 25th and the 26th. 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Catch one of comedy's longtime favorites right here live in Norfolk. 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
0: 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Sunny and mild today, highs near 83. It is gorgeous out there. A little breezy at times. Tonight will stay clear. Lows around 63. Tomorrow, mostly sunny. Little warmer, little humider. And is humider a word? I don't know. More humid and windy, highs near 86. And when I say windy, winds gusting up to 40 miles an hour tomorrow afternoon. News and weather anytime online at 94rock.fm.
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Prince was making his name into a symbol. Michael Jackson was making time with Elvis's daughter. Tommy Lee, he was busy making movies with his wife. And these bands were making great music. 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
4: Destructive winds is just deadly.
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0: Blossoms wrapping up that 94 Rock Block that was brought to you by Runza. 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The perfect snackable meal can be found at Runza. They make snacking better. They make it all better. 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
0: 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Tonight, mostly clear. Lows around 63. Breezy tonight as well. Tomorrow, mostly sunny, warmer, humid, and windy. Highs near 86. Friday night, a 40% chance of showers. Saturday, cooler. Highs in the mid-70s with shower chances throughout the day. 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

Your number one ranked Lady Huskers back in action today as they take on New Mexico. 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

Hard to believe it's been 25 years since the 9/11 tragedy. Tune in tomorrow morning on The Morning Show as Mookie will be talking with actual 9/11 survivors and author Damon DeMarco. 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

Our Friday Night Lights game of the week, Boone Central, takes on Norfolk Catholic. 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

0: evening in Lincoln. 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
4: 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Tonight, mostly clear, lows around 63, going to be breezy as well. Tomorrow, look for sunny skies, warmer temperatures, humid, and highs near 86. Winds tomorrow going to gust up to 40 miles an hour. 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

0: Enough's enough. It's Fly High, Michelle. That's your Car, Heart, Lumber, Hairy Chest song on 94 Rock. 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
0: 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Well, tonight looks like cloudy skies, mild temperatures. Lows will dip down to 63. Tomorrow, warmer, much windier. We'll see mostly sunny skies, high near 86. South winds will gust up to 40 miles an hour. Plus, we got a chance of showers and thunderstorms moving in Friday evening. 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

Your number one ranked Lady Huskers back in action today as they take on New Mexico. 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
8: Good afternoon. Building bridges before the crisis hits, that's the goal behind a new statewide initiative launched in northeast Nebraska. The Nebraska State Patrol hosted its first ever regional public safety forum in Norfolk, home to NSP Troop B headquarters. NSP Colonel Brian Waugh said getting everyone to the table early is critical instead of waiting for a major incident to happen, and the goal is to establish communication now.
9: And my goal with that is to make sure that when or if there's a bad day in a community across Nebraska, the first time I meet a sheriff isn't on that bad day. And we want to have these conversations early and often because we're all in the same business of public safety.
8: Waugh added that agencies across Nebraska face shared strains ranging from recruiting and retention to keeping up with evolving technology and addressing challenges unique to each troop area. The city of Norfolk has sold $3.61 million in bonds to help pay for street, water, and sewer improvements. The bonds replace short-term financing used for two paving districts, one sewer extension district, and two water extension districts. Five institutional investors submitted 38 bids during the August 27th sale. The sale brings Norfolk's general obligation debt to about $34.9 million. While that debt is backed by the city, most of it's not principally repaid through property taxes. Norfolk also has about $27.1 million in utility revenue bonds, which are repaid through water, sewer, and solid waste rates rather than taxes. A lawsuit filed by the Nebraska Attorney General against the City of Lincoln results in additional amendment being added to the general election ballot. The office of Mike Hilgers says Lincoln City officials attempted to keep three initiatives off the November ballot. Hilgers alleged the Lancaster County Election Commissioner's Office certified the petitions and all regular elections were met for the three items not included. And Nebraska's highest court agreed with Hilgers' assessment. You can find more of today's news online at newschannelnebraska.com. From the NCN Newsroom, I'm Brandon Shanahan.
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quiz, hotshot. 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What do you do? 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

0: on 94 Rock, brought to you by Divots of Norfolk. It's Thirsty Thursday at the Divots Tap Room. 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
8: 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Grab your favorite Valentino's pizza before the big game this week. Tonight, look for cloudy skies. Lows around 63, breezy. Tomorrow, sunny, warmer, and windy. We'll call it heavy winds. Highs near 86 and winds up to 40 miles an hour. Friday night, a 40% chance of showers and thunderstorms. News and weather anytime online at 94rock.fm.
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2: We know what it takes to win a Big Ten championship. It's not easy. We're not going to back down. We know that we have a target on our back, and we know that it's not going to come easy, but it's definitely our goal to go 4-for-4.
3: Free ball over. Here come the Huskers, up by 2 in the 5th with the ball on the slide. Into Jackson. Kaboom. Blocks for the Big Red tonight. 25-18. Huskers sweep their 11th consecutive opponent.
4: In Nebraska, set middle back. Harper. Kaboom. Howitzer Harper.
2: For all those little girls, for all the people across Nebraska and across the nation and now across the world that are watching us, it could be their first time, so let's go out and give them a show.
3: Flip over, here come the Huskers. Center top, Bergen Riley transition, fooled everybody in Lancaster County. She's got a slick tick by Olivia. Huskers feed middle back. T. Sigler can only tip it. It drops! Olivia Mount! Huskers on the
4: match point. The side, Andy Jackson. Kaboom!
3: Went down in L.A. Victorious yet again, 26 and
4: on
3: the slide. Andy Jackson, kaboom, hoo-hoo.
4: Lincoln back right. That's Maisie. Perfect pass. Center to Bergen Riley.
3: Point set match. Big Red, that's perfection. 30-0. She sends the serve across. Helmet, the good pass. Back set, right side, Lednecki for the match. Kill, A&M defeats Nebraska 15-13 in the fifth.
5: They're pretty motivated, but I also think they've felt disappointment for 3 years in a row. So you want to make sure that how you leave and how we end this season feels great.
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3: Greetings, Nebraska, and welcome back inside John Cook Arena at the Bob Devaney Sports Center. First home match of 13 in this building this season. Tonight, New Mexico 2-3 face your number one ranked Huskers 4-0. Well, hello again, folks. I'm John Baylor. The Devaney is dazzling. There are black seats now in the lower section. There are great black accents in the concourse and the upper deck. Black and red just look great together. Lincoln High alums can tell you that. The locker rooms are swanky. The players might not want to come out to play. There's so much comfort down there. Those seeing this for the first time tonight should be. Those attending tonight's match should be impressed. This is yet another example of Nebraska athletics doing everything absolutely first class. Well, your Huskers haven't finished a match since last Friday at DePaul. Let's start with the offense. 329 attack percentage for the season. That will get it done. That is impressive, almost equivalent to last year's 351 to lead the country. Treya Sigler looks like an All-American already. She is smashing kills at a 438 clip. Normally, outside hitters are very happy to be hitting 300, which is typically first-team All-American. Treya Sigler is hitting 438. Now, defensively, opponents are just able to muster an 066 attack percentage. That's right. Nebraska's opponents thus far are hitting under 100, and only South Dakota State has been able to reach 20 in a set. No close sets yet. No real adversity yet for the Huskers. However, just one ranked opponent in four, and that was then number two, Texas. Well, tomorrow night, 7 o'clock, number 20, Baylor, a team that is leading 2-0 over Georgia Tech, and as we speak has match point against the Yellow Jackets. Look like they're going to sweep Georgia Tech tonight, and thus Baylor, number 20 in the land, will arrive tomorrow night with just one loss this season. They were swept by Florida, and with this win tonight against Georgia Tech, Baylor will be 5-1. New Mexico, they were picked to finish last in the Mountain West Conference this year, but they are much better than that. In fact, New Mexico has won two of their last three. Northern Colorado and New Mexico State on Monday night, Labor Day. They also took Colorado on the road to 5. So this is a team that is improving every single day, in part because they have a brand new coach, Brian Hossfeld. He was at Baylor as the head coach in the late 90s, then 8 years as an assistant under Jared Elliott at Texas. He was on the staff with all those Destiny Hooker teams in the late aughts that would have won national championships probably if Penn State hadn't been winning them every year from 07 to 2010. He knows what he's doing. He's bringing in New Mexico, the Lobos, that Spanish or Portuguese for Wolves into town to try to shock the Huskers in the home opener tonight. The Big Red finally is back at the Devaney. The opponent, the New Mexico Lobos. You're going to hear it right here on the Huskers Radio Network.
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0: and the New Mexico Lobos all time. The Huskers are 6-2 against New Mexico. Six consecutive victories against the Lobos dating back to 1994. That'll take you back. Well, time for an injury report for the Huskers, and there is nothing to report, thank goodness. 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
0: At home. Home can be a lot of fun. Home can be comfortable. You know it. You're sleeping in your own beds. Your own fans are surrounding you. It feels extra special because the team's been traveling for 2 weeks all over the land.
1: It feels really good to be back home, and all these new additions just look beautiful. It's really cool to see just how much effort Nebraska Athletics has put into the volleyball program and enhancing their facilities and the arena. So just really thankful for that and excited to see Nebraska back in action at home with that home court advantage, that Husker Nation, you know, loud and proud. And it does, though, add a little more pressure, I think, JB, because, you know, you're playing at home and everyone expects you to win when you're at home. So I do think the one negative to being back at home is that you have that that target on your back just grew a little bit bigger and you're expected to win every match that you play here.
0: How important is it, Lauren, for one, ideally two or three of these teams, the opponents this weekend, it's a three-match homestand, give the Huskers some real adversity? Baylor's probably the most likely suspect. They just swept Georgia Tech. Baylor's now 5-1. That was Georgia Tech's first loss of the season. That'll be tomorrow night, and then Georgia Tech Saturday afternoon. But do the Huskers really need a struggle in at least one or ideally more of these matches?
1: I think so, and I think this weekend would be a great time for that. As much as we don't want to see Nebraska run into that adversity and see them struggle or potentially lose a set, I think it's necessary for, you know, Big Ten play, for postseason play, just to prepare these girls and get them ready, and so they know what it feels like to, you know, maybe go four or five sets and really be challenged. So, yeah, I think Baylor's probably your best bet. I would love to see them really push the Huskers and maybe go four or five sets, but if Nebraska keeps playing at the level that they're playing at, then I just don't see any of these teams really being able to challenge Nebraska.
0: It's a tough stretch just in terms of quantity. You got three matches in 3 days, and then you got Sunday, Monday, and Tuesday off, and then you play next Wednesday night at Pinnacle Bank Arena across town against Creighton, a ranked team, although they did drop five in the standings because they took a loss recently. But Nebraska's conference schedule typically with the Big Ten is rigorous, but the Huskers non-conference right now thus far has really not given the Huskers much of much adversity. Is that mainly Nebraska? I mean, is there just so much talent, especially in the starting lineup right now, that you can't expect many teams to give the Huskers a good fight?
1: I think that's a large part of it. And it's not just Nebraska starters. It's their players that are coming in off the bench as well. I mean, most of the sideline players for the Huskers could be starters at a top 10 program. So it just says a lot about Nebraska and their talent and the depth that they have on the bench. But also, JB, you have to look at this. I mean, Texas, for example, they're still messing with lineups. They had one of their star players go down. You have Purdue. They've had a couple star players go down. I mean, it's just you're having all these weird things happen to teams that were, you know, supposed to be ranked in the top 10 that it, you know, it could affect Nebraska's season when they do match up. You know, we saw them handle Texas pretty easily. If Abby Vanderwall's, you know, in there for play, maybe that match goes differently. Same thing, you know, when we see Purdue in regular season, how does that match look if they have some of their key players out? Kenna Woolard and Grace Heaney. And so it's just, I think there's a lot of different factors that are coming into play that, you know, a lot of it you have to credit Nebraska and their talent, but a lot of it also comes back to, you know, these teams and just everything that's going on, and they're still trying to figure things out, and lineups and, you know, starters and all of that. So it, I think that does affect when they match up with Nebraska. It's maybe they become lesser of an opponent because they don't have all their key parts.
0: Now, Lauren Cook West, what does Nebraska need to figure out? Let's focus on the opposite position. It's really been a 2-year quest to find a solution over there. And we certainly have seen moments when Virginia Adriano has produced. I mean, she did hit almost 300, which is a solid number, a year ago. But this year she starts out at 158, albeit a very small sample size. She'll get the start again tonight. How closely should we watch her? And how important is that position given all the other firepower out there for the Huskers?
1: I think the right side is a very, in my opinion, a very important position, and you need a right side who can terminate, because what that does is it takes some of the pressure off of those left pin attackers. If you're feeding right side and she's producing and she's getting kills for you, then the opposing block and D has to focus on her. And then that leaves, you know, maybe some more one-on-one matchups for your left sides and maybe even your middles, JB. If opposing block and D, opposing teams, if their block and D is committing on our middles, you know, it could open up the middles as well. So we definitely need a right side who can terminate at a high level, do it consistently. Virginia, we've seen glimpses of it. There's times where, you know, she plays consistently at a high level and then all of a sudden she has a match where she just drops off. And so I also think we have to take into account, you know, they're tweaking the set to Virginia. They're trying to go faster. They're trying to get her a quicker set. And, you know, she's used to European volleyball where it's a higher set. It's a slower set. So, you know, she's still adjusting to the game here in the States and at the collegiate level. And it's a lot different than, I mean, it's different rules than the professional level. So it's just taken her a while to make those adjustments. I think we're moving in the right direction. I think that's why we're continuing to see her over there. She also provides a really nice block. So you have to look at the whole picture, not just her offensive game, but, you know, what can she do defensively as well? And then her serve, you know, you get her back there. If she can be consistent from behind the service line, she has a really nice serve that can pull teams out of system. She can run points, and that's what you need. So I think there's other areas where Virginia can contribute, even if she's not having a great offensive night. But I think we need to just give it a few more matches, let her and Bergen work through that connection, and hopefully by the time we get to Big Ten play, she'll be firing on all cylinders on that right pin.
0: That's Lauren Cook West. We will dissect New Mexico's defense later in this pregame. New Mexico will use a defense tonight you rarely see at this level, and you haven't really seen with any prevalence at the college level since the 1970s. They're going to have one of their three back row players playing up basically on the 3-meter line to pick up tips. So what does that take away from Nebraska's offense, and what does that give up to Nebraska's offense? That's forthcoming. When we continue, we've got the president of the University of Nebraska, University System. When we continue, President Jeffrey Gold, right after you hear this, you're listening to Big Red Volleyball.
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0: time ever around in that. Huskers all time 6-2 against the Lobos. The president of the University of Nebraska system since July 1, 2024 is a heart surgeon, and he's the president of the four campuses and everything else that goes with the university system, and he's a huge volleyball fan. President Jeffrey Gold, how happy are you with this renovation here at the Devaney Center?
1: I am ecstatic. You know, this is my very first time seeing it finished, and I just cannot wait to cheer on the Huskers here and hear in the crowd at the top of their lungs yelling on them.
0: Are you concerned at all that these chair backs might make the fans a little too relaxed?
1: I doubt it. I've been to enough volleyball games here. You know, I was out in Las Vegas with the team. What an incredible set of games, particularly the Texas game. And I was actually at Wrigley Field with 43,000 of my closest friends, you know, most of whom were wearing red. And although we didn't play a game, let me tell you, it was an incredible experience to be with the team and be with Danny. And I'm just glad nobody got hurt.
0: What lessons should fans, should administrators, should those who run the sport of volleyball take away from Sunday night?
1: That the safety of our student-athletes has got to be the number one consideration. And it doesn't make any difference whether we're playing indoors or outdoors. But, you know, if there are game conditions or if there's a student that's just, not on their game for one reason or another, the coaches and the staff just need to be aware of that and need to be make the right decisions. And I'll tell you, there were more than 40,000, more than 43,000 people sitting there yelling and screaming at the top of their lungs. But I got to tell you, they made the right decision and nobody got hurt. You know, I can tell you, having stood right on the edge of the Terraflex, you could actually see the water beating up on the surface. We were just one major problem away from disaster.
0: Would you like to see the Big Ten? Would you like to see the NCAA continue to experiment with outdoor volleyball, maybe with heated courts? Or should Sunday night cause a pause in that movement?
1: You know, I'm the wrong person to ask that question. You really want to ask our athletic directors and our coaches about that. There are plenty of amazing indoor venues that we can play in. And, you know, when we were in the T-Mobile Arena, you know, in Las Vegas, it was an electric experience, you know. So there's no constraint that it needs to be indoors or outdoors. I know when we had 93,000 people in Memorial Stadium, it was not just record-setting, but was, you know, in many ways put volleyball and women's sports on the map and put the university on the map for, you know, having such a courageous thing to do. But, that one uncontrollable factor of the weather is always significant. A lot, I think, would depend on the location and the time of year and stuff like that.
0: I have seen at the Lincoln Airport, the official airport of Husker Athletics, signs paid for or put up there by the University of Nebraska about the ROI of the University of Nebraska. And my memory is that it's 10-1, meaning for every $1 million the taxpayers of the state invest, they get back about $10 million. Do I have that right?
1: That is actually the minimum amount they get back on a given year. It varies a little bit. It could be as high as 15 or 16-1. But to your point, for every taxpayer dollar that gets invested in the university, anywhere between $10 and $16 is returned, not long term, but the next year, the very next year. So, you know, we are not only the major producer of all different types of workforce, you know, everything from musicians to engineers, healthcare professionals. We really feed the agricultural industry dramatically. But at the same time, we produce this gigantic return on investment. You know, and the message that I've shared, you know, particularly at the recent State of the University address last week, was that, you know, when times get tough, families have to make hard decisions with their budgets. And when they make investments, they have to make investments in sure things. And the university is a sure thing.
0: Right now, on the three primary undergraduate campuses, there are about 35,000 students. You have 19,500 right here at UNL. What's your dream? What's the perfect number you'd like to see here in 5 years?
1: Well, I'm less focused on the headcount, on the, you know, number of students. that are on campus. I'm more focused on how rapidly they can go from being an incoming student to being a graduate, and we can hand them a degree and congratulate them. So the number that I focus on more, actually, is the credit hour generation number, because that means that our students are getting their degrees faster. So we're having record number of graduating classes, and we're having higher and higher numbers of credit hours that are actually being generated, which means that the amount of study that our students are taking and the time to degree continues to get better and better and better. But, you know, is there a critical mass? I don't know. It's got to be somewhere around 20,000 undergraduates, I would think. You know, we did go down system-wide about 1.4% this year. But if you look at the numbers, our first-time full-time students were actually up, meaning the students coming directly from high school.
0: That's encouraging.
1: Where we really lost students are our graduate students, and a lot of that is due to the fact that these are international students, and they're having challenges with visas. And then the domestic grad students, because of the loss of the Grad Plus loans and loss of federal research funding, just have no binding sites within the institution. And I don't see that problem going away in the immediate future, because the graduate students are critically important to our workforce. You know, what a lot of people don't know is that the majority of our graduate students don't pay us, we pay them, because they work in our research laboratories, they have instructional responsibilities, they work in our teaching labs, et cetera, while they're getting their degrees. And so, you know, that we will feel that this year, because we're down, you know, a good 10 or 11% in international students.
0: How do we get those graduate numbers up?
1: Well, we have to find a way to finance their education. We have to see that our federal research funding continues to grow. I mean, it's grown year over year. I haven't seen all of the numbers yet this year, but it looks like we're about the same that we were last year, at least as we were at the end of the third quarter. We'll get the fourth quarter numbers pretty soon. But a lot of that depends upon where we are with our National Institutes of Health, National Science Foundation funding, and other federal funding. I can tell you our private corporate funding, meaning things like clinical trials for new medications and medical devices, various engineering projects, etc., those are all up, and they're up significantly. But it's the federal funding that has been slowed, and that's been true across the entire United States. I mean, that's certainly not just us. That's a national trend.
0: Recently, you eulogized not just a great Nebraskan, but a great supporter of Nebraska, University of Nebraska, Jim McGlurk. He was a regent for about 10 years. What did he mean to you personally? What did he mean to the university?
1: Well, I was asked by Laurie McClurg if I would say a few words at the celebration of life for Jim, and it really was a celebration of life. You know, I first met them when I very first came here, and he was the chair of the board of what was called the Cancer Center Development Corporation, which was the entity that built the Fred and Pamela Buffett Cancer Center. And it was very clear to me that he was a gifted and trusted leader at that time. But during that time and thereafter, Jim and Laurie and I became very close friends. And, you know, and I certainly was with him through his medical challenges that he dealt with for many years. And, you know, as many may know, he dealt with quite a few. And he did it with grace and humility in every possible way. But, you know, Jim was a statesman. He was a hero to many. You know, he was one of the people that helped found Huddle, for those people that may not be aware of that. He was the chair of the board for a long period of time. I believe he was the founding chair of the board. And he saw things in people that gave them courage, that gave them energy, that made them feel sufficiently confident to take some risks. You know, he met a bunch of students from the Rake School who had this crazy idea. And he said, well, let's see if we can put some legs on it, make it work. And lo and behold, it had been nothing short of spectacularly successful. But to me personally, he was such a dear friend. Both of them were. And, you know, just infinite amounts of respect and admiration. I miss him greatly. And his, you know, for those people that didn't have the opportunity to get to know Jim, he was just a gentle giant.
0: Jim McClurg, huge loss. President Gold, great to see you. Stay right there. We've got more pregame as Huskers get ready for New Mexico. We're playing volleyball tonight. You're listening to Big Red Volleyball.
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0: Welcome back. The Big Red hosting New Mexico. They started out the season under a brand new coach, losing to Cal Baptist, losing to Tulsa. Then they won against Northern Colorado. Then they went 5 at Colorado, the Buffaloes. And then they lost that match, but then won on Monday night against New Mexico State, their in-state rival, in 4 on Labor Day evening. They play 6 foreigners. They have a brand new coach, Brian Hosfeld. Husker fans may remember him from the late 90s. He was the head coach of Baylor. Then he was the assistant coach of Texas for a long time. Got out of the NCAA game for a while. Then came back as an assistant at Wichita State for 4 years under Chris Lamb. We saw him a couple years ago in the NCAA tournament as an assistant for the Shockers. And now he has taken over at age 60 the New Mexico program. And they have put together a nice run, winning 2 out of 3 and nearly upsetting Colorado in Boulder last weekend. New Mexico is going to have a unique defense rather than 3 back row defenders that are perimeter defenses pretty close to the back line. No. One of them is going to be playing in the middle on the 3-meter line. And when the setter's in the back row, that will be the setter. So the Huskers can intentionally tip to her, force the setter to make the first contact, forcing the libero or some other player then to actually make the set. Or the Huskers probably will try to intentionally attack in the back middle, because that back row, middle area should be generally available. This kind of defense you don't typically see at this level because the opponents have really strong arms and can target spaces pretty effectively. The libero for New Mexico is going to be really challenged. He's going to try to cover not just one spot, the back left, but really the back left and the back middle. So interesting chess game between head coach Brian Hossfeld and head coach Danny Busboom Kelly. Where did Coach Hossfeld get this idea? One of his assistants was studying the Russian volleyball game for 14 years. They use this defense apparently quite often in that country at all levels, and they're giving it a shot here. And it can be a tough adjustment for teams. And you'll get a chance to see this tonight. We'll describe it for you, of course, on the air. They're back three players. Two of them will be normally positioned. One will be on the three-meter line to pick up tips. When we continue, we'll talk to the brand-new head coach of New Mexico. A lot of excitement. They had a huge crowd Monday night, nearly 4,000 at the Pit in Albuquerque against New Mexico State. And the Lobos took down the Aggies on Monday. The head coach of New Mexico, when we continue, this is the Huskers Radio Network.
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17: Welcome back. Huskers are home. The Bob Devaney Sports Center, wow, renovated, looking sharp. Big Red starts the home schedule against the New Mexico Lobos. Husker fans remember this name, Brian Hossfeld. Remember, head coach of Baylor from 94 to 03. Then he heads over to Texas and is there until 2010. Well, he's back as the head coach of New Mexico Lobos. Coach Hossfeld, you have a lot of memories in this town, most of them back at the Coliseum as the head coach of Baylor and then an assistant coach at Texas. What allowed Texas, you, Jared Elliott, the whole staff, to create this juggernaut, really starting 03, 04? What changed other than your arrival in 03?
18: Yeah, my arrival. No, it was really, I mean, Jared Elliott has had an amazing effect on the Longhorn Nation, really. I mean, they've really bought into what he's doing and have supported him. I mean, they're building a new facility as well. And just, I learned a lot from him, getting an opportunity to coach with him for that length of time, and has helped me understand coaching at a little better level, and fortunate, had some great memories there with lots of Final Fours and just short of winning a championship together, but they ended up doing it after I left, the year after I left.
13: Honestly, if it hadn't been those great 07 through 10 Penn State teams, how many national championships would you have won at Texas during the later part of that decade?
18: Well, I think through the Big 12, anytime we were going up against the Huskers, if we could beat the Huskers, we could probably win a national championship. So, minus the Penn State era. So, yeah, I think that was always a fun battle coming up here and having them come down to Austin, and lots of good memories for sure.
13: You were a head coach at Baylor before then. You've been inside and played and coached at the Coliseum forever. Is there any other volleyball venue in the world that's similar to the Coliseum?
18: Probably not. I mean, I think we got Gregory, Jim, going to that level with the fans going nuts. But the knowledge that the fans here have is probably second to none. I know Hawaii's got some great fans as well. Texas, I'm sure, has evolved with that, where they've just got season ticket holders coming every year. So it's really fun to coach and to play in front of, you know, such knowledgeable fans that appreciate good volleyball.
13: Brian Hossfeld, for 4 years, you're an assistant coach for Chris Lamb at Wichita State. We saw you a couple years ago on the bench there, but you take over New Mexico. Why?
18: Unfinished business, in my mind. I mean, to be honest, it's I had a good time at Baylor, grinding. I think I've learned a lot since my time there, and the experience that I had at Texas, and then being away from the game for a little bit, enjoying my kids, just kind of left an empty spot, and having the opportunity to get hired at New Mexico and start developing the program has really been a dream.
13: Brian Hossfeld, in football, pundits will say, now with NIL, revenue sharing, schools outside of the Power Four don't really have a chance to compete nationally. Do you disagree in the sport of volleyball?
18: I do disagree. I don't know as far as getting back to a Final Four with teams that aren't in the P4, but, I mean, that's why you play the game, right? So you can be old enough as a group, maybe pick up a player or two here and there with rev share or not, and, you know, put something special together. So I don't think it's impossible. And I think the Mountain West Conference has got a solid group of teams now that are going to challenge each other and, you know, push to play higher level teams in non-con and create RPIs that are going to help elevate everything. So I'm looking forward to it. I just daily, it's really fun to get in the gym, go to the office, and work at New Mexico.
13: All right, Husker fans like X's and O's, and you've hired an assistant who's got some background in Russia. Mm-hmm. You've also coached the men's game, boys, for years. What from those two aspects are you bringing to the court tonight that might be a little different tactically?
18: Well, we're playing a different type of defense that we're calling a cover defense. It's where there's a person up behind the block for the most part, not always, so they can't rely on it. There's a read that goes on with that as far as when they drop, when they don't. But it's something that Russia was very successful at back in the day. I don't know how often they're doing it now, but it's something with Jerry S. says that he's brought a lot of knowledge to. And like I said, it's similar to a perimeter defense because you're still reading relationships with the block and the ball and understanding the areas that you have to cover. So it's just a different look. And for me, even getting back into it at Wichita State, you know, it's always frustrating not being able to pick up a tip and actually transition it to attack. And so while I've had teams that could do that, they're just not as efficient as this defense. So hopefully you can see it and it'll work out.
13: So cover defense, you're not just picking up those tips, you're getting it to the setter in transition.
18: Yeah, or the setter's picking it up, and we've got, you know, organized attack from both pins and the back row that the libero can set.
13: Brian Hossfeld, first-year head coach, brand spanking new at New Mexico. One or two players you think Husker fans are going to enjoy watching tonight?
18: Mina, our outside hitter from Serbia, is going to control the ball well. I'm excited because I think she's got continuing levels that we haven't seen based on what her opponents look like. So it's going to be fun to watch her play. Our libero, Camila Canedo from Brazil, I think has got what it takes to play at the level. So that'll be fun. Madeline Miller, Madeline, she is a setter that's been around for 4 years now and is really bought into what we're bringing to the table and the systems that we're trying to run, so we're excited about her. Addie France on the right is a lefty. I can't just say one. I mean, we've got some middles that are hitting some good strides, and we've got competitiveness in between positions with freshmen trying to, you know, remove sophomores and juniors, so I'm looking forward to the environment and, of course, looking forward to playing in front of the Husker fans.
13: And you get some momentum. You won 2 out of 3 and you took Colorado to 5. What has to happen tonight for you to be not just competitive but winning?
18: We've got to pass well, serve well, hit in, attack the block, get our block in the right spot. I mean, it's every aspect of the game. You just have to play clean and efficient. And that'll be a challenge for us for sure.
13: Brad Hosfeld bringing his Lobos into Lincoln. We'll have more pregame. The Big Red and New Mexico tonight. Home match number one, 2026. It's coming up. This is the Huskers Radio Network.
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0: New Mexico from the Mountain West in town to play volleyball to start things off in the Devaney Center. 13 home matches in this building this year. This is the first. The Mountain West experienced upheaval. They lost Boise State, Colorado State, Fresno State, San Diego State, and Utah State all to the Pac-12. And they gained UTEP, UC Davis. Hawaii was a big pickup. This is the Mountain West preseason volleyball poll. UTEP, UC Davis, Grand Canyon, Wyoming, Hawaii, UNLV, San Jose State, Air Force, Nevada, New Mexico picked to finish the bottom of the conference. They're off to a nice start, though. They've won 2 of their last 3. Lauren Cook West, they have a unique defense. Walk us through the strategy they're using tonight against Nebraska.
27: Well, they're going to try to, their block is going to try to take away that attack to that deep middle back area. So that's why they're bringing that middle back player up to kind of patrol that 10-foot line and pick up any tips, any roll shots. So they're basically splitting the court in two between that right back defender, that left back defender. They're hoping their block is going to take away, again, those hits to that middle back area. So if Nebraska can attack strategically, I think tonight, if you're the Huskers, it's not about, you know, hammering it straight down into the middle of the court, trying to take the big swing. It's being strategic with your shots and trying to find that open court, using your vision, court awareness to find those open spaces. And maybe it's an off-speed shot or roll shot that you're sending to that, you know, that middle back area, or maybe you're finding those deep right back or left back corner. So I think tonight you have to just be really smart with your shots and find ways to attack around the block and find those open areas on the court. And communication will be important. You know, teammates need to communicate with each other. Maybe if you're Lainey Choboy or Olivia Mock, communicating with those big hitters what you see so they know where to attack.
0: 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The head coach, Danny Busboom Kelly, is next. The opener, the home opener, is tonight in about 11 minutes. 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
5: Welcome back. Bob Devaney Sports Center. 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My name is John Baylor. We're visiting now with the head coach of Nebraska Volleyball, Danny Busboom Kelly. Coach, all this black seems to complement all the red in this building. What do you think?
6: I think it looks great, but I think I would be most excited to be an A section seat ticket holder that now has a chair back, because the bleachers just don't cut it. Once you hit 25, no more bleachers.
5: No more leaning into someone's knees behind you.
6: Exactly. I need chair backs.
5: But when you got a chair back, it's pretty comfortable when you get a little snoozy.
6: And that's true. You do get snoozy, less standing, less rowdiness. But as a fan, I'd take the comfort.
5: Now, you were a player for Nebraska 03 to 06 at the Coliseum. Were your locker room facilities nicer than what the team has now?
6: Pretty close. I mean, they were not as nice. But at the time, they were fantastic. But the new locker room space is pretty awesome.
5: Let's talk specifics, because I saw this drone view. Have you seen the drone view? Like, there's this drone flying through the Devaney. It's unbelievable.
6: I did see the drone view.
5: Whoever the drone pilot is, that woman
13: unbelievable. I would have crashed into a few walls. Anyway, they went through what looks like a sun tanning booth area. What's that all about?
6: That's red light therapy. So that's been really good for recovery. It's great for just wellness, but it does look like a tanning bed. But don't worry, fans, it is not a tanning bed. It is red light therapy.
13: So if Harper gets 48 swings and, of course, 29 kills, and she needs to recover, big match the next day, do you send her to the red light or do you send her to the cold ice bath?
6: I think you do ice bath right after, and then maybe in the morning you wake up and you might do a little red light therapy.
13: Okay, so ice bath right away, but red light therapy, and I said it's not helping you with your looks. It's helping you with your physical preparedness.
6: For sure. It helps with everything. I said wellness. So there's different functions on there. One's for skin, one's for recovery. I mean, I think it just depends what you're looking for.
13: Yeah, and certain light makes you feel a certain way. Like, you'd be a lot happier hanging out with the light.
6: Exactly. We're going to be happy campers.
13: Nice. So the team should be pretty doggone happy. They're undefeated, although there was a match that was suspended. Do you have any new information on that?
6: No, I do not.
13: Okay. For the moment, you're not focused on Missouri. You're focused on tonight's opponent. And New Mexico has a defense that I'm hearing is called a cover defense. I'm also hearing it's called a man up. I think it should be called a woman up defense, where apparently

0: So if you run a fast offense, they might have a hard time.
1: And also, isn't the setter in that up position when she's in the back row?
0: Yes.
1: So the setter's going to play the first contact a lot.
0: Well, only if we tip.
1: Are you going to be tipping a lot tonight?
0: Well, I hope not.
1: Okay. So your team's preparations for tonight, my guesses, have been pretty rigorous. Because you want to really do some serious training. What happened this week?
0: Yeah, we had two real tough practices, and it was all about us. We didn't talk much about New Mexico or Georgia Tech or Baylor. A little bit, of course, getting ready for these games, but really wanted to focus on our side of the net and also just having tough practices to stay in shape.
1: We'll continue this conversation with Danny Busman-Gilley. We'll get some specifics on individual players when we come right back. Getting ready for the Lobos of New Mexico when we continue. You're listening to Big Red.
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1: Welcome back to the Devaney, John Cook Arena, Terry Pettit Floor, getting ready for the New Mexico Lobos in Spanish or Portuguese. That is a wolf. They are here trying to pull a Thursday night upset. This is the debut of the brand new Devaney Center. A lot of black, a lot of red. Beautiful facility. What a job. When were the construction workers out of here, and when have you, for how many days have you had this whole place to yourself?
0: They're still in here. So 0 days we've had it to ourselves, and there's still construction people finishing a few things up.
1: Andy Jackson, I trust her ankle injury is completely in the past. How about her serving of late? Is that even improving?
0: Yeah, her serving looks great. So, again, we'll see. First game at home. We'll have to see her unleash a few.
1: She's got the laser serve, and then she's got the float serve. Does she have any other serves?
0: Just those two.
1: Now, you're chuckling because I called it a laser serve. Is that not a technical term?
0: No, I like that term a lot. We say that, serving lasers. I just think we've talked a lot about Andy's serve, so,
1: it's favorite conversation. I mean, every social gathering I go to, that's all everyone wants to chat about. All right, here's an idea, though. Unless it's close at the end of a set, which hasn't happened yet for the Huskers, Andy goes laser. What do you think? And risks hitting it out.
0: Yes, of course, Jamie. We always go laser.
1: So no more floats early in a set.
0: Well, sometimes with her serve, she might float it, but she might not mean to float it. You know what I mean? She sometimes... The hybrid serve is all...

0: about how you contact it. If you don't hit it just right, it could be a float.
1: So it's an inadvertent float. She's trying to hit laser for the most part. All right, we're learning. So you studied New Mexico a little bit. What concerns you a little bit about the Lobos? They've won two of the last three.
0: I think their setter's pretty physical. She does a nice job. They have a middle number one who is quick off the ground, and she appears to be playing great. So those two players do a really nice job, and then I just think they've got some good arms. So they might not look like the highest flyers, but you know, they can bang, so you don't want to take teams like that for granted because they'll catch you off guard.
1: When did the team see their new digs this week? And what was their reaction?
0: Well, they saw them about a month ago, so they were very, very fired up. And then they slowly finished a few things, so they were super excited, and they love spending time in there. Like, usually you'd see them out watching this game. I don't know if it's a good or bad thing, but they're all in the locker room hanging out, watching the game on the TV.
1: Is it going to be tough to get them out there to play? Or are you going to be, guys, we got to go play a game?
0: Maybe. That's what you want.
1: That's head coach Danny Buss from Kelly. Her Huskers, your Huskers, taking on the New Mexico Lobos. 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
6: Toughest ticket in town, Nebraska hosting New Mexico volleyball, the debut home match in 2026. Reagan Miller is going to start at middle for New Mexico, 6'1", third-year player. Campbell Hollis is her other middle. She's also 6'1", and a freshman. On the outside, Yulia Yastrub. She's a Ukrainian, and she's in her third year. And the other outside here is going to get a ton of swings, Mina Stanjovic. She's a second-year player. And the opposite is Addison France. She's a lefty, a 6'3", second-year player. Madeline Miller is a setter, 6'1", and a fourth-year senior. And the libero is from Brazil, Camila Canedo, 5'9", in her fifth year. She is the lone starter in her fifth year. Brian Hosfeld in his first season. The Lobos are 2-3. Your Huskers are 4-0, number one ranked in the country. Brigham Riley will start at setter. 6'1 senior, Sioux Falls, South Dakota. When she attacks, good things happen. She's averaging 1.1 kills per set, hitting .688. That's a big number. Virginia Adriano's on the opposite right side, trying to get that attack percentage up. It's 158 right now. She's out of Turin, Italy, 6'5 sophomore. The outside hitters are Treya Sigler, 6'3 sophomore out of Scottsdale, hitting .438. Harper Murray hitting .244, 6'2 senior from Ann Arbor, Michigan. The middle is Mania Obeche, 6'3 sophomore, Santa Rosa Valley, California. And Andy Jackson, the other middle. She's a fellow, 6'3 middle senior from Brighton, Colorado. The libero tonight will be the pride of Bennington High School, Bennington, Nebraska, Olivia Mauk. You hear the familiar three-word chant. All righty. Lauren Cook West, keys for the Big Red tonight.
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6: We have a lower vantage point. Pretty sweet. So the reseeding has given us a very nice lower vantage point. Very similar to the Coliseum. We're about at 12 feet, 13 feet above the floor in the southwest corner. Nice diagonal view. 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Look at all the smiles. Folks is thrilled to see their favorite team. New Mexico's left to right. They've kind of got a dark gray top, green numerals, short sleeves. Huskers short sleeves as well. White home jerseys. Nebraska starting for the first time ever at home on the east side of the net. First two sets there, then they'll move across to the customary west side. Left side shot from Treya Sigler. Overdig shot back. Beauty. Manaya Beche. 1-0 Nebraska.
7: Manaya patrols the net. She's always ready for that overpass, and she'll make you pay if you overpass that ball.
6: Bridget Riley to start things. When she's serving, this is Nebraska's toughest rotation, but then boom, when she's back there and receiving serve, it's their weakest rotation. Good pass. New Mexico tip shot in the middle. Does not drop for Campbell. Hollister. Now the Huskers pump it outside. Treya Sigler cross court. That's down. It's 2-0 Nebraska.
7: Beautiful set by Olivia Mauck stepping in. She has to bump set. It's a backwards bump set, so it's going behind her head. It's an out-of-system ball. She puts it 3 feet off, 3 feet in, and Treya Sigler can go up and hit any shot she wants.
6: Huskers 6'3", 6'4", 6'5", front row. New Mexico about 6'1", on average. Right side shot by Addison French. Doug, Nebraska, bumps it to the right pin. Big swing by Virginia Adriano. Doug, and right side. French tips it across. Now Nebraska set for the middle. Manaya Obeche, 3-0, Big Red.
7: So when Manaya is swinging out of the middle off of that quick ace set from Bergen Riley, she's one-on-one. So she has one blocker up. That time she cuts that ball crossbody to her left, but she can go to her left or to her right.
6: Bergen Riley floats another one to the back right. Nice pass. Set to the middle. Tip shot. Hollister into the net. 4-0, Big Red. Campbell Hollister, she's a 6'1", true freshman, Gilbert, Arizona, playing under the bright lights. They did face a hostile crowd at Boulder last weekend. They took the Buffaloes to five sets. Another good pass. Jack back. Set to the right pin. Addison France swings and gets stopped. Treya Sigler with a big block. She's not just an offensive weapon. Treya Sigler piling up the block. She's averaging more than one a set. And the Huskers with a quick 5-love lead and a quick New Mexico timeout. We're in the first. Pull up a chair. Spend the evening with the Huskers. You're listening to Big Red Volleyball.
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1: New Mexico's Yulana Yastruv, outside set, fires it long, 6-0 Nebraska. Served by Brigham Ryan, twinkles the twine, falls over, that's an ace. 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At this rate, without a calculator, Huskers are going to give up 0 points tonight. They have to keep this up, however. Served by Bergen. Floats it to the back right. Passed by the middle. Hollister. Set to the middle back. Flipped over with two hands, but it was spinning. That's illegal. You can spin it, but not if the ball travels over the net. Mina Stanojevic. 8-0 Nebraska.
2: How about Bergen Riley throwing in a short serve to that left front zone or left front area? What's new for her?
1: Line drive, Stanojevic, good pass, back set, right side, down the line, just wide to the lefty, Addison France. Point Nebraska, it's 9-0.
2: I feel like anytime Bergen Riley gets behind the service line, you know she's going to go on a run.
1: Her service definitely improved. A little more of a line drive effect. Stanojevic, bad pass, bump set from the back row, free ball over by French. Here come the Huskers, back set, shot by Virginia Adriano, touches the block, long, but it hit the block on the way out. Point Big Red, 10-love.
2: It's a nice swing by Virginia. She's swinging high hands, even though she has a smaller block in front of her, she still finds a way to attack high hands off the block and out of bounds, and it's that wrist away shot. She's on that right pin.
1: Stanojevic with the pass, gets it back, fires from the back row, off the block, caroms, and great effort by Harper, but unable to bring it back into the fourth row. This isn't minor league baseball. You got to return that volleyball. Point New Mexico, 10-1 Huskers.
2: The effort is there. It's back. Unlike Sunday, where everyone was hesitant to go after balls, everyone's full throttle tonight.
1: That was the Missouri Moisture match. A lot of tiptoeing. Served just long by New Mexico. 11-1 Huskers. So finally, the libero is able to check in. Camila Camedo. She's a Brazilian. They've got three foreigners on the floor right now. And that's served into the net by Terea Sigler. She claps her hands. She's not happy. The perfectionists don't like imperfection. Huskers right to left in the home whites. New Mexico left to right. Baylor tomorrow night, they easily handled Georgia Tech. Baylor's number 20 in the country. That's tomorrow night at 7. Quick attack, Manaya Obeite. She's got three kills. It's 12-2. Big Red set one.
2: So Manaya's moving around, but she's doing it all in front of Bergen, in front of the setter. This time she goes into the gap, so it's that wide middle set. She goes between that right front blocker, that middle front blocker, and then she hits to that zone six area. That's what Danny was talking about, that middle back area, because it's exposed. No one's back there playing defense.
1: Pass by the New Mexico libero, bumps it outside. Stanojevic bangs it off the block and out of here. The Serbian makes it 12-3. Nebraska.
2: Huskers attacking 7-14, New Mexico negative 300.
1: A night to pile up the stats. Line drive served to Harper, perfect pass. Jack back right side of Virginia, cross court, took something off. The changeup drops into the donut, 13-3 Nebraska.
2: I like that shot from Virginia. It's not a tip right over the block. It's a roll shot, so it has a little more heat on it. And she goes, it's a little past the donut. It's kind of on that right side of the court. So not a traditional shot to the middle of the court.
1: Set to Stanojevic. Outside, bangs it off the block. Comes back towards New Mexico, but lands just wide. They let it land wisely. Out of bounds, 13-4. Nebraska after jumping to a 10-love lead.
2: New Mexico sees that Bergen Riley's in the front row, so they're going to set that left pin, try and attack off of Bergen Riley.
1: Here's Camila Canedo, the Brazilian, floats it across. She's a libero, tall libero, 5'10", 5'9". High pass, Joust, pushed over to Mexico's side. They flip it over again, Nebraska outside, hit down the line. Harper, now New Mexico, the Lobos back right. Big swing, Addison French. Nice up, Olivia Malk, Huskers outside. Cross court, Harper. Now New Mexico. Setter from 20 feet off the net. Sets outside. Moving set. Plenty of time for the block to set up. Andy Jackson gets in front of Mina Stanejevic. It's 14-4 Huskers in the first.
2: And give Bergen Riley some credit. She's setting up that block. The set died inside, so she moves that block inside. Andy's able to close to her, and they do a really nice job pressing over the net.
1: Harper to serve. That's improved. Stanojevic, perfect pass, gets it back. Mina Stanojevic, the Serbian, fires off the block and out. The sophomore makes Nebraska's lead 9-14-5.
2: New Mexico's continuing to fire that left pin. I think that's three sets in a row now where they're setting that left pin, again, because Bergen Riley's up there, so they're trying to take advantage of Nebraska's smallest blocker.
1: Stanojevic serves. Nice pass, Laney Beauty. The slide, Andy Jackson skies over the block. Nice dig front right by the setter. Ends up on the left side. Flipped over. Here come the Huskers. Bergen feeds left. There's Terea Sigler. Big rip. Dig by the Lobos. Left front tipping is Addison French. Nice up by Laney. Huskers back row. Big swing. Harper dug. Longest rally of the night. Outside. Big swing again by French. Lefty on the left side. Dug by Harper. Center dump. Bergen didn't work. Now the center. Miller for New Mexico tries it. Dug. Quick attack. Big red. Andy Jackson. You can hear the result. Point Huskers. Great rally. 15-5.
2: I think someone forgot to tell Bergen Riley that they play this man-up defense, and that's always going to be covered. And you can tell they're laughing about it. I think she maybe just forgot, and it was the right idea. If they weren't playing man-up defense, it would have been wide open.
1: That middle back defender is playing on the 10-foot line, the 3-meter line. 15-5, timeout in Lincoln. Huskers up by 10 earlier. 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
2: 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Andy Jackson to serve. You heard Danny Busboom Kelly talk about that laser. Anything not at the end of a close set is intended to be a laser. So if it comes out as a float, that's not intended. And there's the laser. Beauty. Great pass by Stanevich. She gets it back. Stanevich swings down the line. Diving dig by Laney. Beauty. Back right attack. Andy Jackson, the D set. From the back right, blast that one long. Boy, it's just fun to watch your athleticism back there, Lauren. 15-6.
3: Well, this is the time to try it. A match like this, when you have a large lead, you know, Bergen sets her up, and if she just would have snapped her wrist down a little more, JB, that would have been in and a really nice kill.
2: Madeline Miller serves out of bounds. That's two service errors for New Mexico, 16-6.
3: I think that could be a threat, though. Andy Jackson out of the back row in that, you know, that rotation. When she goes back to serve, she has to play right back defense. I mean, she's back there. You might as well incorporate her into the offense.
2: Love it. Serve by Bergen. Not a good pass. Front middle. Left side attack. Great one-arm dig by Bergen over the net. Then bump right back to Nebraska. Treya Sigler slams it off the dig and out. 17-6 Huskers.
3: We're playing some really solid defense right now. Laney Choboy had a really nice dig a couple plays ago. Bergen Riley there, that one-arm dig. And not just, it's not just our digging defense. You know, it's our block touches as well. A lot of positive block touches.
2: Tough serve by Bergen. Great pass. Left side swing. And big block for the big red on Uliana Yastrub. Manaya Obeche and Virginia Adriano. That's about 13 feet of combined humanity. 18-6 Huskers.
3: Well, we're getting these blocks because our pin blockers are doing a nice job setting up in the right spot.
2: Right side attack, and that's Addison France off the dig. No, never did touch the Huskers. Out of bounds, no question about that. And Husker lead is now 19-6. Wow, Bergen has run half the points at least in this set. Good pass. Back middle. Stanojevic swings. Nice up by Harper. In system to Bergen. Quick attack. Quick set over to the left. Shot by Treya Sigler. Here come the Lobos. Back row swing. Great up by Treya. Free ball over. Again, New Mexico bumping over the left front. Block back covered. Again, bumped over the left front. Juliana Yastrub out of bounds. Trying to avoid that huge 6-5 Virginia Adriano block. Misses the court. 20-6 Nebraska. Ooh, if you're caught in traffic, might as well turn back. It could be this one. It's not over yet. It's still early. 20-6 Huskers in the first. 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
2: Lauren, the pep band is playing Be Quiet and Dance With Me. I like that song. 20-6, Huskers in the first set. Are you impressed?
3: I am. We're playing high-level volleyball, and what I'm most impressed with is when you play an opponent like New Mexico that's not, you know, a top 10, top 25 opponent, ranked opponent, it's you maybe let it up. You put it on cruise control. You know, you're not playing your best volleyball, but Nebraska, they're focused, and they're playing some high-level volleyball right now.
2: Juliana Yastrub the pass. Now Juliana Yastrub the attack off of blocking out. She gets a kill. She's 6 feet tall going against 6'5 Virginia Adriano. 20-7 Nebraska. Festive crowd. Red out again tonight. Every night's a red out. Serve to Trey Sigler. Good pass outside. Virginia now on the left pin. Big swing cross court. Nice up. Back middle Stanijevic. Roll shots it. Harper there in system to Bergen. Quick attack. Manial Beche has four kills. 21-7.
3: Most of her kills are happening in transition. So that means we're able to dig the ball on top of Bergen's head. She's in a good spot to set the middles. And it's New Mexico continues to leave that middle attack one-on-one.
2: Treya Sigler, the pride of Scottsdale, Arizona, sends it across. Good pass. New Mexico long shoot set. Reagan Miller from Madeline Miller. And she tips it off the block and down, 21-8, Nebraska. $10,200 capacity now. The seats go all the way to the back here at the renovated Devaney. No more standing room only. Back set, Big Red, Virginia. Kaboom! Off the digging out, it's 22-8. Virginia's having a big night.
3: This is a hot start for Virginia. We were talking about her play in pregame. You know, she needs to be performing at a really high level. And right now, three kills, no errors on six swings, hitting 500. I will happily take that.
2: Quick attack, Reagan Miller. Diving pancake, bring out the spatula, Olivia Mauck. Left side swing, Harper Murray off the block it out. Point Big Red, great defense. Olivia Mauck, gravity's worst enemy, 23-8.
3: It's been great defense all night. Some really nice plays. Players just flying around, one-arm digs, pancakes, you name it.
2: Olivia shot out of a cannon. The slide, Reagan Miller, bang. That's a strong right shoulder. You see, New Mexico's thinking, all right, we're going to soften everybody up here in Lincoln, create all sorts of false confidence, and when they come out second set, forget it. It's a whole different team. 23-9. Line drive serve. Pass by Harper. Beauty. Middle attack. Andy Jackson is 2 feet above the middle for New Mexico. Good dig. Outside set. Stanijevic. You see, this could be a foretelling of the next two sets. 23-10 now.
3: Andy Jackson on the block there. She's already rotating to come off the net before, you know, she's finished blocking. And so that ball's rotating off with her and her hands.
2: Juliana Yastrub, an ace against Harper Murray. I say get all those shank passes out of your system against New Mexico.
3: I agree with that.
2: Yastrub's going to target Harper. Perfect pass off her left hip. Right attack. Beauty. Cross court. Kaboom! Virginia Adriano, 24-11. Her youth coaches taught height very well. She is 6'5". Nebraska, Virginia, trying that jumping, leaping laser serve it into the net.
3: I don't even care that she just missed her serve on match point, because that was one of the best swings I've ever seen Virginia take. It was a sharp cross court. It was a beautiful set from Bergen Riley, nice and high, nice and fast.
2: She can get it in. That serves a weapon. Back right attack, Terea Sigler. Where'd she come from? The concourse. Meanwhile, that shot was out, but the blocker's in the net. You cannot do that. You can touch the net if you're fishing or playing hoops, but not volleyball. 25-12, Nebraska wins the first set. That was your Hy-Vee set point. Hy-Vee, proud sponsor of Nebraska volleyball. Hy-Vee with a helpful smile in every aisle. Set two next. Do not blink. 25-12, Huskers on the first on the Huskers Radio Network.
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2: 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Lauren serving, setting. She's looking good.
3: She's looking defense too. Don't forget her defense. Yep. She had a nice one-arm bing, dig. Bing. Yeah, she tried to be active, send over a two-shoot, but unfortunately that got dug. But serving, she went on two big runs for the Huskers, and then she set the middle really well, JV. In Virginia on the right, I mean, that's why Nebraska hit 429 in that first set, siding out at 80, almost 85%. Remember, their goal is 65% or higher, and that's all thanks to Bergen Riley.
2: Olivia Mount begins things, serving to New Mexico. Good pass, quick attack. Reagan Miller in the middle, blocked back, covered. Then she punches it across. Easy for the Huskers. Outside Virginia again. She wants to play New Mexico every match. Five kills, no errors, eight swings.
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